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11: Here's your 14 First Alert forecast for the overnight hours. Clear with a low of 60 degrees. On Friday, increasing clouds during the day, a high of 81. Scattered showers and a few thunderstorms possible Friday night with a low of 65. On Saturday, early rain, then partly cloudy with a high of 84. I'm Chief Meteorologist Jeff Lyons. With your 14 First Alert forecast.
12: The top of the 12th defeated the Guardians 3-1. Vladdy Guerrero Jr., two singles and an RBI. Blue Jays got by the Rays 3-1. Tampa Bay with just three hits on the afternoon. Tyler Locklear, 3-for-5, three RBI, two runs scored. Diamondbacks took care of the Cardinals 10-6. Isaac Collins, a two-run homer off Troy Melton. That's given the Royals a 2-0 lead on the Tigers' bottom six. Derek Skubal knows tomorrow could be his final start in a Tigers uniform, but he says his preference is to finish the season with Detroit and compete for a championship. No hints from the Tigers to this point what they might do at the August 3rd trade deadline with their ace. NFL Panthers second-year outside linebacker Nick Skorton tore the ACL in his right knee at practice today, the first day of training camp. He will undergo surgery in the coming weeks. Giants receiver Malik Nabers not expected to begin training camp on the PUP list. Step in the right direction following a serious knee injury last year. Ravens waived former Heisman finalist and undrafted rookie. quarterback Diego Pavia before training camp.
0: Hey, it's Evan Cohen. Coming up Friday, we continue our ESPN Radio Rank'em series with the top five games I'm most looking forward to during the 2026 NFL season. 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
7: Here's your 14 First Alert forecast for the overnight hours. Clear with a low of 60 degrees. On Friday, increasing clouds during the day, a high of 81. Scattered showers and a few thunderstorms possible Friday night with a low of 65. On Saturday, early rain, then partly cloudy with a high of 84. I'm Chief Meteorologist Jeff Lyons. With your 14 First Alert forecast.
8: $2 million contract. To the majors, five games on the slate tonight, all of them already in the books. North of the border, the Blue Jays beat the Rays 3-1. In a 12-inning marathon in Cleveland, the Twins defeat the Guardians 3-1. Elsewhere in the Central, Tigers beat the Royals 4-3. Braves 6, Padres 5 in the ATL. Diamondbacks beat the Cardinals 10-6. One game that is currently in progress, playoff opener in Athletes Unlimited softball. The Chicago Bandits and Portland Cascade are knotted at 3 in the 8th inning in College Station. That game airing right now on ESPN. 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
8: 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I don't want to, you know, speak out of turn here, Q, but my assumption is most of them, if not all, have the Houston Texans as the number one rated defense.
11: There can only be one number one, the Denver Broncos. One through three, I think, are interchangeable. If somebody is calling and saying, oh, well, the Seahawks should be number one or the Texans should be number one, not really going to give a ton of pushback on that because I think all three of those defenses are right there.
12: So they're tied, all tied for first,
11: basically. Yes. Based on what I know about these teams and what I saw last year and what they did this offseason, I am saying this is the order that I believe that these teams will shake out on. But I will also acknowledge that the Houston Texans and the Seattle Seahawks are elite defenses.

0: Right. Well, I mean, that sounds good. That sounds good. But look, these recruits, they're not dummies, right? They're not. You know, when he says, "I don't read anything," they do. They know how you move. They saw what you just did to your program. You know, and look, LSU is one of those programs that recruits itself. You know, it's like Texas, Bama's, you know, the big time programs that they'll recruit themselves. But you still got to be worth the salt. And you've got to be able to make these young men believe that you're going to lead them and you're going to be there for them and you're going to guide them in the right direction. And you just left your former program high and dry on the eve of the playoffs.
1: Oh, by the way, even if your players aren't reading into the social media narrative of who you are, one of your players is currently dating your daughter. Let's hear from Whit Weeks. Yes, that Weeks brother, who was at SEC Media Days as well.
2: It hasn't affected my relationship with him at all. I know that when we go in that building, everybody in our building has the same mindset and the same goals. And when you're in that building, you're there for work. And we like to have a lot of fun up there, too. But at the end of the day, it is work. And then whenever we leave, it's cool. He's my girlfriend's dad. At the end of the day, it is what it is when we're outside the building, you know, just hanging out, cutting up. Like, it's cool. But it doesn't affect anything in the football building.
1: Cutting up with my girlfriend's dad?
0: Right.
1: I don't know. Q, like.
0: I just want to see it on the field. Like, I just want to see it on the field. And when you make that move and you wax poetically about how much better you could recruit there, one, you're taking a shot at your former. So now your current better step up. Right? And when you go on record and let it be known how much better you are in the place that you are now, then one, you're going to that's rubbing your former the wrong way. And now, you know, your current better be good. It better be on point. There are no excuses. Right, as we've heard, this better be a national championship. You know, at least get to the game this year. That's high expectations.
1: How about get to the playoffs?
0: Right, can he pull that off? That still remained to be seen. But it was more than just the Lane Kiffin show at SEC Media Days. That's next here on Game Night.
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0: House approved the concurrent resolution for fiscal 27 by a two-vote margin. House Ag Committee still has to determine how to split the funds among growers. They could mark up that measure shortly after Labor Day. That's according to Chairman G.T. Thompson. American Farm Bureau Federation backed the aid, saying high production costs and weak commodity prices are expected to drive billions in losses across row crops in 2027. Additional losses facing specialty crop, alfalfa, and sugar producers. That's the word about Zippy Duvall, the president of the American Farm Bureau, and a statement. He said he hopes the Senate can pass the market relief package. However, the package ties the assistance to funding for the war with Iran and with the GOP's controversial Save America Act, which would disrupt its path to passage in the Senate. President Trump has been pushing for the voter ID law and expressed impatience yesterday with Senate Majority Leader John Thune's inability to garner support for the Senate. Thune said, as I've said before, you've got to get to 50, and I can't count to 50 right now on a budget resolution. I'm Jeff Daly.
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13: 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Great stuff with Kevin Clark.
14: He's awesome.
13: The
14: it's like football school when he comes in to do a segment.
15: So we respect Kevin Clark's opinions.
14: We do.
15: Including the one about the Kansas City Chiefs and all the questions. We respect that one,
14: I can respect an opinion and still think it's the wrong one.
13: And disagree with it.
14: Yeah.
13: I thought he said something really interesting. When you look 5 years after a Super Bowl win or a championship win, reverse engineer your surprise in the moment versus your feelings now. It's such a great point. Like, I remember the first year I moved to Florida, 2003, covering baseball there, the Marlins won the World Series. That was a team that beat the Giants, the Cubs, and then the Yankees, right, in the playoffs. And you're like, wow, this upstart team. And then you look years later and like, of course they won the World Series. They should have won by more in terms of some of these games. Their staff was amazing. They had a first ballot Hall of Famer, Miguel

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6: 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Oh, my God. 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

0: Bowl 15 years ago. They would have been six. They have no feel for Giants success. What they have for is all of the stats that Stephen A. rattled off to CC yesterday on First Take, which would re-emphasize the point that I've made for a while now, which is the Giants have been the Jets in blue. They're just masked better. And so John Harbaugh's viewpoint of, we're with the New York Giants, that's amazing. That's not what those young men see.
1: Right.
0: They see total lack of functional franchise for a long period of time. So it's almost like, and Belichick, I think you guys even will be okay with me bringing this up, because what he's famous for also in these meetings is teaching the history of the sport around the teams and the cities. So he, if you're playing the Ravens, he will tell them about, I know it's not the Ravens, but Baltimore, about Johnny Unitas, about the city of Baltimore, about Annapolis, Maryland, and the Naval Academy, and all these things, like, with the understanding and knowing, like, they don't know what the heck the history is. They're 21 years old. These were, like, the rookies.
1: Yeah.
0: They don't know about the history, Y.A. Tittle, about Sims, and you know what that meaning should be? Guys, we're with the New York Giants. Look up at that screen. You see the 5'6"? Let me tell you about the kind of player that Lawrence Taylor was in the uniform you're wearing today.
1: There was just a lot of different routes he could have taken to inspire that group and make a good first impression. But we always talk about boom or bust teams in the NFL, and Ev, you always say it can only really be a bust if there's consequences on the other end. Mm-hmm. The New York Giants could be the biggest boom or bust team in the NFL. Think about what we saw from them last year, flashes we saw from Jackson Dart, flashes we saw from this offense. And they, when they beat the Eagles, when we're there, Thursday Night Football, they had some really impressive moments last year, and it felt like the arrow was pointing up on the Giants. There's been a lot of drama and dysfunction. It's been really a glass case of emotion with them this offseason. You have the will he or won't he stay with Joe Shane, who weathers the storm. Remember, Harbaugh didn't think that he was going to be out in Baltimore, so he didn't have a GM turnkey ready for him to go to his next destination. They had to basically speed date and decide if they wanted to go for it with this, and to the chagrin of many Giants fans, Joe Shane kept his job. Could he be the fall guy if things go wrong and then you're looking for a new front office? What happens with Jackson Dart? Is he able to take a step forward, or does he continue with the style of play that puts him in harm's way? What goes on with Cam Scataboo? How does that happen? Remember, Dexter Lawrence won it out. What if he has success in Cincinnati? What if Brian Daboll is awesome with Cam Ward in Tennessee? The Giants could take a big step forward, or they could take a huge step back.
0: The only reason I disagree with you is I don't know how to define boom nor bust with this team. I don't know what boom is for them.
1: Worst place to first place in the division,
0: Brad? Can't see it for me. For me, I can't see
1: some,
0: that.
1: Some people are willing to go there. I'm not, but some people are really high on this group.
0: And bust would be what? Dart's not getting
1: out.
0: Replaced.
1: You have questions. In a quarterback-rich draft coming up, if he's injured again and isn't amenable to changing his style of play?
0: I mean, it's a fascinating take, because I would have a tough time personally defining boom and bust for them. But if you can do it, if the New York Giants, you believe, have a boom definition and a bust definition, they're even more interesting than we already thought they would
2: be. Yeah, a bust definition is questions about whether or not you hired the right head coach after you gave him a $100 million contract, and questions about whether or not Jackson Dart can be your guy. If you end 2026 with those being question marks,
1: it's a problem.
2: In positions that you're supposed to have solidified, that is the bust definition for the Giants this upcoming season.
0: Okay.
1: Worse, supposed to be motivational speech coming from a New York sports figure, Aaron Judge at the WBC, or Harbaugh with his squad right there?
0: Aaron Judge. Because I understand what Harbaugh was trying to do. He was trying to prop up the organization that he's with for the greatness that they have had. Parcells and Coughlin, etc. I get what he's trying to say. It's like, do you guys realize we are playing for the New York Giants? I get that. Judge's like, all right, I guess we got a game today. I guess we should win this thing. Like, it was brutal.
1: Okay, well, let's stay in the state of New York and talk about the Buffalo Bills. We know that they have a new stadium. They're hoping that they can christen that stadium with a Super Bowl championship.
2: Does that stadium have a name yet?
1: Is it still Highmark? I need to look.
2: I don't know. I'm asking.
1: Let's look it up. But a video is going around online about a feature inside this new stadium. We know the Bills Mafia is famous for lighting things on fire and, more importantly, jumping through tables. What about this? In this new stadium, they have a giant broken folding table.
3: Brilliant.
1: How cool is that? They're basically saying, we see you, the fans, and we built this for you. I love that.
0: Perfect. Absolutely right. Exactly what it should be. If you have a thing, if you have a theme, if you have this kind of pop culture revolution for your fans, lean into it. Don't stray away from it. Kudos, Buffalo Bills. It's exactly what you should be doing.
2: Okay, so it's still going to be Highmark Stadium?
1: I thought so.
2: Okay.
1: But I thought that was a very awesome detail that they put in there. And finally, may I read you the most pathetic sentence perhaps in sports history? I was reading, as I do at The Athletic, and listen to this headline. The Angels fired, quote, the baseball spy after he filmed Rocky's coaches. The Angels had a baseball spy. Yes, the Angels, the 41 and 62 Angels, had a baseball spy who was trying to cheat and scout the last place 41 and 63 Colorado Rockies. He got busted and the Rockies won that series.
4: It's like trying to cheat on the test from the dumbest kid in your class.
2: They couldn't find Connor Stallions.
1: We need relegation. They need to be out.
0: Which team?
1: The Angels, first and foremost.
2: I would just say yes.
0: Okay.
1: Is that not the most pathetic sentence you've ever heard in your entire life?
2: If you ain't cheating, you ain't trying.
0: Just out of curiosity.
1: They are so bad.
0: Are you saying if they were spying on the Dodgers, you'd be cool with it?
1: Well, at least you're trying to figure something out to try to beat. I'm not cool with it.
0: Oh, it sounds like you are.
1: I am not. Oh, okay, Spygate, cheating, Patriots. I know exactly where you're going.
0: You're the one
1: I'm not cool with
0: the
1: it.
0: Idea
1: I am
0: of
1: not cool with it.
0: Spying on a bad team. But, like, at least if it's Dodgers, I understand it.
1: I don't know if it's the greatest show on turf.
0: Do you understand it?
1: Why do you always have to make this about you?
0: How did I make this about me?
1: About Spygate and the Patriots. This has nothing to do with that.
4: I mean, you did say that Michigan should be pumped up about their cheating titles.
1: No.
2: I have no problem with it.
1: With cheating?
2: Yeah. No, well, I didn't say with cheating, but with the titles part of it.
1: Oh, with the Michigan?
2: Yeah.
1: As a by proxy Michigan man?
2: They won it. I have no problem with the Patriots titles.
4: Canty, you said if they're not cheating, they're not trying. They were cheating and they were trying and they're still terrible.
2: That's the part they weren't trying at cheating. That's the part that's bad, Pat. That's the part that I take issue with. The losing of it all. Like all of these teams, whether you want to think they're on the level or not, they all push the envelope. And sometimes they cross the line. All of them do it. Every single one of them in all the major sports. They do it because it's a highly competitive industry. But what's not acceptable is to have the fewest wins in baseball.
1: But if you have to cheat to beat the Rockies, you should be relegated out of the league.
2: The owner just doesn't want to be last.
4: But they didn't even beat them.
1: That's my whole point.
4: They cheated and lost.
1: Embarrassing. Like the depths of embarrassment that you had to spy on the Rockies and you still couldn't beat them. Gross.
0: Any more?
1: That's it.
0: Coming up, I think CeCe feels the way you just said about that situation, about a coach we're going to discuss next. But first, CeCe has this from Granger.
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16: 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The SEC Media Days ongoing. One of the biggest stories, of course, is the LSU head coach, Lane Kiffin, goes from Ole Miss to LSU. Yesterday at SEC Media Days, he gave this explanation as to the power of LSU.
17: You have the branding of LSU. You have the history of LSU. You have the Tiger Stadium, most iconic place to play college football, the cathedral. And then you put that with us, with our systems and... I don't like talking about myself, whatever you call the Lane Kiffin factor. And you bring that in, as you allude to, and you combine that, I think that all goes into that. Now you have 12 players with Nike NIL deals, the first offensive lineman ever. No other schools above 8. We didn't say like 12, 11. We didn't say just SEC schools. So it's a big reason why we're here. When I said that first press conference, like, it's just different. We're going to make this thing different than anywhere else to go when you combine LSU and us, and you're seeing it, you know. We just on stage had that question in the Vanity Fair and all that, whatever. And as I walked off, and, you know, I didn't really want to say it, but, you know, when you talk about the changes of places, somebody said it the other day. They said, like, a month ago or whatever, they were like, well, he's been here 6 months and he's had more 5-star signees and commits than he did in the previous 6 years combined. You know, that's kind of proof to me of the decision and of the combination of the two, us and LSU.
16: Your reaction to what Lane Kiffin had to say. Don't all answer at once.
1: That's a big word salad to say I took the biggest check and I'm trying to win. That's all. It's a bunch of gobbledygook. That's what that is. He's putting himself inadvertently in a position to really fail. Because you're saying, I did this dirty. I went down this road where I had to spurn the guys that I recruited who were in a position to do something that they had dreamed their entire lives for, which is win a championship. And I left them high and dry for this job. And the reason I did it is because at that place, I didn't think I had the resources to get it done. I believe I'm a good enough coach and a good enough recruiter. It's just that I didn't have the right resources. But now at LSU, it's bountiful. I've got the money. I've got the highly recruited kids. I've got this stadium. I've got the legacy. I've got everything at my disposal to get it done. Okay, well, if you don't, you've told us it's not this place. You've told us that you have everything at your disposal to win. So he set himself up to potentially fail in a big way.
2: Yeah, but I mean, he set himself up from the moment he decided that he was going to leave Ole Miss on the eve of that team qualifying for the college football playoff. Ever since that moment, everybody was going to look at Lane Kiffin and say, you're going to forego an opportunity in a given season to win a national championship with one of the most dynamic quarterbacks in the country because you think that you have a better chance at success at LSU. You were going to be one of the 12 teams that qualified for the playoffs and had a chance to win a title that year. And you left that team in the lurch because you were looking for the bigger, better deal, which was the LSU Tigers. And granted, the contract is bigger. But what you were saying is you didn't feel like you could win at Ole Miss. When you had an opportunity, you were one of 12 teams to win a championship. Smalls, I don't know what it's going to take for the shine to come off of this dude's reputation, for everybody to realize that Lane Kiffin is not the coach that you look to try to win titles. He's the coach that you look to sell tickets. He's the coach that you look to put a good spin on things, but he's not the coach that you look to win a title.
1: So Brian Kelly didn't do it at LSU, but historically, everybody else has done it. So if he can't, he comes out looking like empty calories.
2: No question about it. Les Miles did it. Coach O did it. I mean, every single coach, Nick Saban did it. Like, all of those coaches won titles at LSU.
1: Mm-hmm.
2: Brian Kelly was the one to break it up. Okay, whatever, that happened. But if Lane Kiffin leaves a school in the same conference that had a chance to win a title to go to LSU and then doesn't win, I wonder if that will be the tipping point in terms of everybody realizing what some of the other schools like USC and like FAU and like the Raiders once upon a time.
13: Tennessee.
2: Mm-hmm. I wonder if they realize what all of those other schools have already learned, which is the Lane Kiffin business is not the championship winning business. The Lane Kiffin business is the headline winning business. And there is a very big difference when it comes to that.
16: Mm-hmm. To answer your question, when will it wear off? When will we not be interested, or when will schools and teams not be interested in him? The moment that he speaks at SEC Media Day or any media day, and we and all of our shows all across the great ESPN platforms and ESPN radio platforms say, nah, we're not going to play that.
2: But that's my point.
16: He wasn't the only coach to speak yesterday.
2: No, he wasn't. But that's the problem, though, Ev, because he's a name. And everybody has this association with him, with success. He's this boy genius, and I understand that his dad was a savant when it comes to football. Like, yeah. His dad, one of the most brilliant football minds that everybody that I've known in the National Football League acknowledges. So there is that association with being, you know, a great coach. And I just wonder, at what point do we acknowledge that, hey, the name doesn't necessarily match the winning that we've seen at the highest level of the sport. At what point do we say, oh, well, it didn't work out here? At what point do we say major college football is done with Lane Kiffin?
16: Yeah, I think we just have to do a better job as a college football fan base of acknowledging the association. And what I mean by that is, when you say the name, what do you associate it with? Nick Saban, championships. Kirby Smart now, championships.
2: Monty Kiffin.
16: All-time defensive coach.
2: Exactly.
16: If Monty Kiffin, may he rest in peace, if his voice was in a game on Who Said It on Wednesdays, where we don't have the voice, we just have the voice, not the name, we would lose. We have no idea what Monty Kiffin sound. Monty Kiffin wasn't a talker.
2: No.
16: But Monty Kiffin was Tampa 2 defense, win a Super Bowl next. Like, that's not, he's not a talker, right?
2: But think about what he did, though. He established that. Like, that defined 2 decades of football.
16: Right, so Lane Kiffin, association game. When you say the name Lane Kiffin, you would say character. You would say maybe WWE.
1: I would say drama.
16: Drama.
0: whatever you would want to say, it's not winning. And you know what? He is a brilliant offensive mind. It's no longer that. We don't even go there because Trinidad Chambliss was a find by him. That was he wasn't supposed to be that.
2: You know, when I hear the name Lane Kiffin, I think Messi. Mm. That's the first thing
0: and
2: I think.
0: Spelled with a Y, not an I at the end.
2: Yeah, exactly. Not that. Not the goat.
0: That's. Yeah. I wasn't even trying
2: the
0: to be tongue-in-cheek.
2: Stuff that comes out of the back end of the goat.
1: Oh
0: boy.
2: That's what I think
0: you
2: about.
0: You were trying to be tongue-in-cheek. I wasn't.
2: That's what I think about with Lane Kiffin.
0: I'm saying
2: it's Messi.
0: Like there are people that you would compare to Lionel Messi. Greatness, winning, longevity of that. This is not one. Let's just acknowledge the truth. Lane Kiffin is an amazing social media, TV, radio character within the drama of the amazing sport that is college football. And that's it.
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19: Reporting for Cromwell Media News, I'm Rob Nichols. The number of first-time filings for unemployment are decreasing across Kentucky. That's according to the U.S. Department of Labor, which says for the week ending July 18th, there were more than 2,100 first-time filings for the state, which is several hundred less filings for the week prior. Nationally, the number of initial filings decreased compared to the week before. Kentucky's network of fast-charging electric vehicle stations is expanding. Governor Beshear says the state has received $2.5 million from Volkswagen Environmental Mitigation Trust, which aims to ensure that electric vehicle drivers can travel across the state without concerns about charging locations. Organizations can apply for funding starting August 1 to support new charging projects in the state. Indiana Governor Mike Braun is among 23 governors who signed on to President Donald Trump's data-centered ratepayer protection pledge on Thursday. The pledge is aimed at protecting people from bearing the brunt of utility costs for data center developments over the past 2 years. Around five dozen large AI data centers have been proposed in Indiana. At least 17 counties have enacted moratoriums on those. Find news, sports, community events, and much more at the newly redesigned OwensboroRadio.com. For Cromwell Media News, I'm Rob Nichols.
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4: Partly sunny initially across western Kentucky, increasing clouds, highs at 82. Mostly cloudy, spotty showers late tonight, lows down to 67. Saturday, mostly cloudy with some sun, a 50% chance of showers and storms through early afternoon with a high of 84. Saturday night, partly cloudy, lows will dip to 70. Sunday, mostly sunny, hot and humid, highs at 92. I'm 14, First Alert, meteorologist Byron Douglas.
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4: Partly sunny initially across western Kentucky, increasing clouds, highs at 82. Mostly cloudy, spotty showers late tonight, lows down to 67. Saturday, mostly cloudy with some sun, a 50% chance of showers and storms through early afternoon with a high of 84. Saturday night, partly cloudy, lows will dip to 70. Sunday, mostly sunny, hot and humid, highs at 92. I'm 14, First Alert, meteorologist Byron Douglas.
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0: 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And you'll be hearing him from the booth on our UK Football Network coverage again this season, starting September 5th. Also, sports director WTVQ here in Lexington. And you see him on TVQ and LEX18. And Jeff, you just came back from SEC Media Days. I don't know how many different places we can put you on, but I'm sure my philosophy always is if somebody has a check, I'll try to get it. So bully for you to do the same.
1: Right with you, my friend.
0: Let's talk about Tampa and your trip down to SEC Media Days. Yep. And some of your takeaways from listening to Will and also the players he took with him.
1: Well, I tell you, the one thing that kind of permeates through all, you know, the four that were down there is confidence. And obviously, you know, Will kind of, I don't know if you want to say shocked people with his answer to why is Kentucky going to be good. But, you know, the guy believes in himself. And he you have to believe in yourself. That's the start. And he's believed in himself since he started playing football, you know, undersized and is kind of... you know, overcome the odds, being a smaller

0: And now as a coach, he's done a great job. And as he says, hey, I've been there, albeit not, you know, for a long, long time, but he's faced the best teams out there playing at UTSA and mostly at Oregon. And you see what that offense has done. And I think that he's excited now that he's, you know, going to have some pretty good playmakers, and he's confident. And when you talk to the players with him, they were confident as well. So that's the first step to success.
1: See if I'm on the right track here. Will grew up coming to games. His dad played here, so he was, as he said, he is a part of BBN, and then he's back now coaching. You grew up as a part of BBN, going to the games at probably Stahl Field, and then the new stadium when it opened in 73, and then later played for the Wildcats. And the guy you played for and who christened the new stadium as the coach was Fran Kersey. He was a young guy, a little brash, thought you could do things at Kentucky that other people didn't think you could do, and did it.
0: Yeah.
1: Do you see some similarity?
0: Yeah, that's a great parallel there between the two. Coach Kersey was, as you said, brash when he came in. He brought a lot of these Florida guys with him, and that was the kind of the building blocks that he built this team on. And then, of course, he had the great recruiting class in 74 that brought in so many great players, Kovach and Art and Derek and everybody else. But you look at that parallel to what Will has done, and again, it's just the first year, but a top 10 portal class, a top 20 recruiting class. Yeah, I think that's a great example and a great parallel to those two. And you just hope that they have the same success that Coach Kersey did, you know, those 4 years after he got here.
1: And I'm sure Will would agree with what I'm sure would be Coach Kersey's opinion, that it takes the guys in the uniforms to be able to pull it off. And he had, you know, guys like Derek Ramsey and Jerry Blanton, Art Still, that you had a chance to interview recently. You know, that's the kind of talent that it takes. And Will has certainly gotten off to a good start in bringing in talent.
0: Yeah, and I think that the difference, obviously, between the two coaches is the portal. And, you know, we've seen it work at so many schools. And, you know, I'm kind of getting sick of using Indiana as an example, but it's such a shocking turnaround from a doormat to a national champion in just a few short years. But that's what you can do. I mean, you bring a high school kid in like Coach Kersey did, and it took a couple of years, even though they were great players, Jim Kovach, Dallas Owens, Mike Sagatis, and the three Utah, they were all the same class. But it took time for those guys to mold into a great team. You look at it now, you're going out and you got an all SEC offensive lineman, an all Big 12 offensive lineman, an all Big 10 offensive lineman. That's what you're bringing in. You're bringing in the top running back 3 years ago in all of football. He was the number one running back recruit in the country in Baxter. So you're bringing in these guys that have talent, and that's the biggest parallel I see now is with Cignetti and the way he went out and got guys who have succeeded at the college level, and you're bringing in 21 and 22 year olds instead of 18 year olds, and that is a huge difference.
1: One of the guys that Kentucky brought in at a very important position is Kenny Minchie. Hasn't had a chance to get on the field a lot at Notre Dame, but he's a guy that certainly has excited the people at UK with his approach to the position, his work ethic. Ty Bryan, I think, told a story down at Media Days about they had some of those player-led workouts in the summer, and that Minchie sent some guys home who showed up late. And Ty said, you know, that's the kind of accountability that we need. So I think fans enjoy hearing those kinds of stories about their quarterback. What were your observations of him from being around him a little bit down there in Tampa?
0: Very poised, very polished, mature. So you're dealing with him that's been around for years. And you know, it's interesting that you bring him up, Tom. Yesterday I got to speak to a good friend of ours, at Mark Simmendinger, who went to Notre Dame. He had played baseball at Notre Dame, and obviously we know him from the thoroughbred horse racing world. But Mark and I were talking about Minchie, and he said, man, you guys got yourself a gem. He goes, I would have been happy. He is a huge booster at Notre Dame, has football tickets and everything. He said, I would have been happy had Minchie been our starting quarterback last year or Carr. That's how close that competition was. And he said he's just every interaction he's had with him has been fantastic, and you got yourself a great player. That's what you love to hear. And then you've seen that from, the Athlon books and the Lindy's books are out now. And the one I have was talking to a coach that said, and of course it doesn't say who the coach is, but he talked in glowing terms as well with Minchie. And it's the leadership that he possesses. And that's what you have to have from that position. And that's why that was the guy that he was focusing in on. And that was him.
1: We're talking with Jeff Pecoro, and we'll continue doing that in just a moment. Reminder that I do a daily segment on LEX 18 around 5:50, right after Bill Mack's weather, and on UK Sports primarily. And today there's going to be another clip from Tony Simeone, who's the radio play-by-play guy for Notre Dame. And he had some really complimentary things to say about Kenny Minchie as well. So that'll be coming up a little later today on LEX 18. Quick break, back with more from Jeff Pecoro in just a moment here on the Leach Report Radio Network.
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9: Partly sunny initially across western Kentucky, increasing clouds, highs at 82. Mostly cloudy, spotty showers late tonight, lows down to 67. Saturday, mostly cloudy with some sun, a 50% chance of showers and storms through early afternoon with a high of 84. Saturday night, partly cloudy, lows will dip to 70. Sunday, mostly sunny, hot and humid, highs at 92. I'm 14, First Alert, meteorologist Byron Douglas.
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13: Oh, yeah. Very nice. 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What a crowd we got. Thank you, everybody, for being here. We appreciate you.
14: I like to have couches set up. We don't do many couch shows.
13: Yeah.
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12: 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John Clay, not the former Kentucky Lexington Herald Leader sports writer, but we met the new John Clay, and so come out here for all your automotive needs. Before we get to Willie Colley-Stein, I do have to say I thought I got a response from Vince Merrill.
13: You got a response from Vince?
12: Well, it popped up. Vince Merrill, I thought he was responding, but this kind of guy he is. He said, it's the only thing he said. Glad you back on radio. I was praying for you, buddy.
13: See? That's why we love Vince.
12: That's why we like Vince.
13: Even though he's a dirty bird, and he's not big dog anymore. He's what, Drew?
14: You're going to make me do it?
13: I'm going to make you do it. Yeah, you're a little chihuahua dog. It's okay. We still love him.
12: Give it up for Willie Colley-Stein. Willie making back-to-back appearances on KSR. We caught up with him yesterday with Maggie Davis out on the golf course yesterday.
15: Yeah.
13: What'd you shoot?
14: It sounded like a good drive we heard. Is that a pure?
15: It was a missile.
14: Okay, yeah.
15: We ended up winning that tournament. I played with Mary Keene. She played at EK.
14: Oh, yeah, she's good.
15: She's nasty.
12: Oh, so you had a ringer.
15: I was the ringer.
12: Oh, you were the ringer.
15: Yeah. I was the ringer.
13: What's the strong part of your game? Is it the drive? Are you more of a putter? What's the strong suit of your golf game?
15: I would say that's the strongest part is I could do pretty much anything out there.
12: But I've always heard
13: that's what you want.
12: Golf is a little harder for taller guys because, you know, you got that long swing. Have you had a problem with it?
15: No, I have a really unique

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6: From the Cromwell Weather Center, I'm Jeff Daly. Sunny and pleasant today, a high of 82. Tonight, mostly cloudy. There's a 20% chance of rain. Look for a low of 65. Tomorrow's forecast, partly sunny, a 40% chance of rain, high of 84. Partly cloudy tomorrow night, down to 70. Sunday, mostly sunny at 90. And then the heat comes back Monday and Tuesday. Sunshine with highs near 95.
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9: All right, welcome back, Kentucky Sports Radio. Live from John Clay Automotive here in Nicholsville. Is that Jacob Hyde? What's Jacob Hyde doing there? My goodness, he looks like he'd still play.
10: Yeah.
9: Suit him up. Joined on the line now by a current UK football player, Ty Bryant. Everybody give it up for Ty Bryant.
11: Thank you for having me.
9: Dude, we're coming back for another season. You know, the pride of Frederick Douglass High School. It's a long way from the Parks and Rec League where I used to watch you play back in the day, but I know you got to be excited to come back for one more year and the new regime, new coaches and everything going for Kentucky this season.
11: I am. I mean, like you said, it's a new staff, but obviously we're ready to go. We're ready to work, and I believe in these guys, and they believe in me.
10: Ty, everybody's talking about how you're a leader of this team, and that included going down to Tampa for SEC Media Days. What does that mean to represent the program, being one of three guys that get to go down there and be on the big stage and speak on behalf of your teammates and the coaching staff?
11: It was amazing. It just showed that the coaching staff and the people, my peers, respect me and just view me as a guy that can go down there and represent them well, not only them, but my family and also BBN.
10: Did I see the head? Was that your real Douglas jersey and helmet there, too? That looked like a nice twist they had waiting for you.
11: No, I wish it was real. I wish I got to take it home. I could have put it, you know, somewhere in my parents' house and, you know, held on to it forever. But, no, it was like a little graphic that they had. Not even a graphic, just like a something on a projector. But it was amazing. It was really cool just to see that. And I was shocked when I walked into the room and I seen that.
10: You got me. I fell for it. I thought it was real.
12: Hey, Ty. Jeff Pecoro here. Down in Tampa, you know, we got to talk a little bit, but they asked me about what was the one thing about you guys that I took away, and I said it was the confidence that you guys had in yourselves and in the coach. And, you know, obviously everybody's brought up this, you know, we're going to win because of me thing, but I got to believe as a player, you got to love your coach coming out and making statements like that, don't you?
11: Absolutely. Someone, after he had made the comment, a reporter asked me about it, and I had no idea that he had made that comment. But, I mean, that's a guy that you want to get behind, a guy with confidence and a guy with fight behind him. Like, you know, he really means what he says, and, I mean, we're 10 toes down behind him in this building. So, you know, I love the fact that he made the comment. But, you know, we just got to put it in the season week after week.
9: You know, Kentucky has become kind of like defensive back you.

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4: From the Cromwell Weather Center, I'm Jeff Daly. Sunny and pleasant today, a high of 82. Tonight, mostly cloudy. There's a 20% chance of rain. Look for a low of 65. Tomorrow's forecast, partly sunny, a 40% chance of rain, high of 84. Partly cloudy tomorrow night, down to 70. Sunday, mostly sunny and 90. And then the heat comes back Monday and Tuesday. Sunshine with highs near 95.
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6: Everybody's saying
7: it. Everybody's saying it.
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7: Sports Illustrated says it.
8: No Contest Wrestling
7: says it. Report says it. No Contest Wrestling says it. SiriusXM says it. Disney Plus says it.

0: So upset.
1: We really
0: kept
1: that lie going.
0: It was unreasonable. Like it was, I went to unreasonable lengths, like 100%. And she was there every step of the way, supported me through thick and thin.
2: Support the lie.
0: It was beautiful. It was beautiful.
3: Becky, were you in on how he was going to reveal at SummerSlam last year with the drop? And
1: I was on the bus when that conversation happened.
0: You were.
1: Yeah.
0: Yeah. She was a consultant.
1: Yes, I was a staunch believer that you shouldn't be in your gear.
0: That's
1: he wanted
0: right.
1: you in your gear, and I was like, "Yeah, he can't be in his gear."
0: Yeah, the initial was, "Oh, you're coming out because you're cashing in." You know, you have to have it be in your gear because it's going to be a match.
2: And
0: she was like, "Absolutely not. If you're in your gear, then they know it's a dead giveaway. Don't do it."
2: Right.
0: You know, but I don't know.
2: You listen to the man.
0: Yeah, that's smart. Always listen to the man. Always listen to the man. That's your rule. Always listen to the man. Becky Lynch, and your life will be better for it. I know mine is.
1: Thanks, man.
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0: not going to be a Knicks fan anywhere near South Philadelphia.
1: Mm-hmm. Anthony, I'm going to warn you. Do not take the advice of Atlanta Hawks fans. It never works out. It doesn't work out for their team.
0: Out for me. I got LeBron.
1: No.
2: LBJ.
1: Anthony, that wasn't advice. That was a prediction that turned out to be true. Don't take advice from Harry Douglas and then my Knicks expend your team out like they did in the playoffs. And if anybody should not be giving you advice, Anthony, about their team, it's a guy's team who was down 72-22 in an elimination game.
2: Anthony, this is not about me. This is about you and your 76ers.
1: Mm-hmm.
2: This is about you and Philly.
0: Sorry, Freddie. It's Love Friday, and I love you to death. We go way back to when I was at the New York Post.
1: That's right.
0: But I'm trusting Harry. I want the Knicks.
1: Okay.
0: I want them. Time to pass the baton south on 95.
1: As my mother, Maddie Francis, as Coleman would say, foolish boy when it comes to Anthony Gargano, host and creator of All City Network and Philly Sports. Also a great follow on the X at Anthony L. Gargano. Anthony, congrats to your 76ers. We can't wait for the season to get started. We'll talk to you soon. Take care and be well, my brother.
0: Thanks, brothers. Love you guys.
1: Oh, much love, dog man. Anthony Gargano at FOFH, a friend of Freddie and Harry. He is Harry Douglas at Money Socials at HDouglas83. I'm Freddie Coleman. You can do the same at Coleman ESPN. 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
26: From the Cromwell Weather Center, I'm Jeff Nelly. Sunny and pleasant today, a high of 82. Tonight, mostly cloudy. There's a 20% chance of rain. Look for a low of 65. Tomorrow's forecast, partly sunny, a 40% chance of rain, high of 84. Partly cloudy tomorrow night, down to 70. Sunday, mostly sunny and 90. And then the heat comes back Monday and Tuesday. Sunshine with highs near 95.
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29: Bye.

0: February make decisions worrying about what LeBron was going to do in July. So I understand why fans are saying that, but the thinking and the analysis is not linear.
1: Well, at least they have analytics on their side in Cleveland. So there's that involving their coach, Kenny Atkinson.
0: Well, you're making a joke, Freddie, but that's probably why they didn't trade for Jaylen Brown.
1: Exactly, yes.
0: Because they probably believe that they're better off with Evan Mobley. And by the way, they could have traded Evan Mobley for Giannis Antetokounmpo. If that was something that they had prioritized, I honestly believe the Cavs could have had Giannis or Jaylen Brown. They wouldn't have known that would have gotten them LeBron, but they could have, and they stuck with Evan Mobley. So the future of this Cavs decision-making is really on whether Evan Mobley pays off this faith, not so much what happens with LeBron.
2: So that leads me to think there's a ton of pressure on Evan Mobley because he's the centerpiece to all this probably not happening in Cleveland.
0: Yeah, I mean, again, it's not a binary thing where they were choosing one over the other, but Evan Mobley is a supermax player. He is earning $50 million a year, and this last year he was not an all-star and not an all-NBA player. And if you look at, he is constantly compared to Scottie Barnes. They came out of the same draft. Barnes outlasted him for Rookie of the Year. They've sort of gone back and forth in their development. You look at Scottie Barnes. Barnes completely outplayed Evan in the playoffs last year, and he almost single-handedly got the Raptors to Game 7 in that series against the Cavs. And so the Cavs need Evan Mobley to be a Scottie Barnes-level impact player alongside Harden and Mitchell. If that's the case, if that's who he is, they may end up deeper in the playoffs next year than LeBron's Sixers. That may be the direction it goes. And certainly betting on a player, you know, younger than, and better analytically than Jaylen Brown and Giannis Antetokounmpo, it's not the craziest decision. But Evan Mobley will have that attached to him, whether he wants to or not, going forward.
1: Hey, Brian, we knew you have the answers to any questions we had about all the situations now in the Eastern Conference. Have a great weekend. We'll holler at you soon, and thanks so much.
0: Take care, guys. Have a good night.
1: He's one of our favorites, Brian Windhorst, an FOFH, a friend of Freddie and Harry. Great following the socials at Windhorst ESPN as an ESPN NBA insider and also part of the Hoop Collective podcast. It is Love Friday, Freddie and Harry, with Harry Douglas and Freddie Coleman, presented by Progressive Insurance. And we know that you like having money on Friday. But we're going to make sure, we're going to do everything we can to make sure you have more money on Monday when the weekend is over. Courtesy E. Dawkins of Eric Hanneman, and hit that number. 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
6: Tonight, mostly cloudy, a slight chance of rain overnight, low 67. Partly sunny on Saturday, 30% chance of a shower early in the day, high of 83. Partly cloudy on Saturday night, low 70. Mostly sunny on Sunday, high 90. Partly cloudy on Sunday night, low 73. Mostly sunny on Monday, high near 94. Partly cloudy on Monday night, slight chance of a shower late, low 77.
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0: to define these roles for every single person. And on any given night, it can be any one of them. But the common goal is to win a NBA championship, not to have the top flight numbers and be at the top of the scoreboard night in and night out.
1: Yeah, and I think it's great points all around. And I think that
0: we just saw that. But it's easier said than done, too, now.
1: Yeah, right. And we just saw that with the Knicks. And my assumption, and I'll get specific with you on this, because I know, obviously, knowing you for as long as I have, it was probably, so with the Knicks, why was it easy to sacrifice? It's not only because they were good at basketball. It's because, like, A1 from day one, they're real-life friends. Jalen Brunson, right. Josh Hart, Bridges, mm-hmm. et cetera. Like, it's easy to sacrifice for your real-life friends. I know Julio Jones, real-life friends, right? I know Roddy White for you, real-life friend. Matt Ryan, real-life friend. Football wasn't necessary for you guys to be close. It's probably easy for you to sacrifice.
0: Yep.
1: This group is not that, to be fair, right? Like, this group is going to, like, you want to sacrifice for the people in life that are ride or die for you, regardless of the profession. That's why the Knicks were so great. Now, they were great at the profession, obviously. But that's the part of it, Harry, that we don't know. Like, cool, they need to sacrifice. Who are you sacrificing for? It's easy to say, I'm sacrificing for Larry O'Brien.
2: Right.
1: But that's the end result. The process, I guess somewhat pun intended, is sacrificing for the people next to you. We don't know if they're going to be willing to do that yet.
2: 30 seconds left. What now for your Miami Heat?
1: Okay. I'm glad you asked that. The Miami Heat got Giannis, a better player than LeBron. Let's not lose sight of that. The Miami Heat got Giannis, Freddie Coleman. Mm-hmm. They got Giannis. That's it. That's all I care about right now. They got Giannis. They did it a year and a half ago. Freddie and Harry were probably destroying what happened with Jimmy Butler and Pat Riley. They got Giannis. That's it. Ball game over.
0: Emotions make you sad sometimes. Evan.
2: Hang in there, brother. We'll talk to you soon. Thanks so much, as always, my man.
1: Thanks, guys. I appreciate it.
2: The great Evan Cohen from Unsportsmanlike. You can catch him, Chris Canty, Michelle Smallman, Monday through Friday on ESPN Radio and also ESPN2 from 6, 8 to 10 a.m. Eastern Time. Hit him on the socials at Evco Radio. We are Love Friday, Freddie and Harry, presented by Progressive Insurance. He's Harry Douglas. I'm Freddie Coleman. Keep weighing in. 888-729-3776. On the LeBron James, now a Philadelphia 76er, joining with Joel Embiid, Tyrese Maxey, Jaylen Brown, and that other Guardians of the Galaxy, 888-729-3776. We'll hear from you about that in about 20 minutes. But which team is more likely to return to the Super Bowl? The team that won it in Seattle or the team that got destroyed by Seattle in New England? 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
10: Tonight, mostly cloudy, a slight chance of rain overnight, low 67. Partly sunny on Saturday, 30% chance of a shower early in the day, high of 83. Partly cloudy on Saturday night, low 70. Mostly sunny on Sunday, high 90. Partly cloudy on Sunday night, low 73. Mostly sunny on Monday, high near 94. Partly cloudy on Monday night, slight chance of a shower late, low 77.
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1: What's up, man?
0: Well, it's Thursday, but it's not so live at 5. Vic said he's living it up at Ellis Park. I'm in Nashville right now. That's the power of radio.
1: That is the power of radio. You know, it's just one of those things that have a media day at Ellis Park.
0: We're about ready to go full speed ahead. So we can take a little day.
1: Full speed ahead. Not only do you have media day coming up, then you go full bore football, Friday night lights out. I mean, it's beyond full speed ahead.
0: It is, yeah. And so, you know, you got when these Fridays come where you can maybe get a little, you know, me time in.
1: I mean, we know that LeBron will probably sign while, you know, like somewhere around 2 o'clock. Aaron Judge will get traded.
0: Yeah, there's no
1: talent. Who knows what will happen? The Yankees will get Mason Miller, and somehow Aaron Judge and Giancarlo Stanton are involved in the deal.
0: Yeah, that's usually what happens when we record. Something does break almost every time. But if you are listening right now, right?
1: Like, why aren't these guys talking about live, like, whatever? That's why.
0: The whole show today is high school.
1: Yes.
0: High school football all show long right here to take you to the weekend. 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
1: I'm
0: excited,
1: man. I am too. Don't forget, it starts at 8 o'clock in the morning. It'll be all day long on 102.7. That's all right if you're at work and maybe they play, you know, BIO at work. You can pull up on the computer the live stream brought to you by the Green River Area Federal Credit Union. You can get it on the Cromwell YouTube page, X, Facebook. We got you covered all the way through. And if not even that, you can pull out your phone and go to Owensboro Radio app, and then we got it right there for you. So there's no reason for you to miss any part of Media Day that you want to see. And then today, you can go out and we'll put it back up. We'll probably pin it up there today, too. It is the schedule.
0: Yeah.
1: So if you have a grandson or a son or our coach that's a son or, you know, a nephew, and, you know, they're coming to Media Day and you want to hear them, they'll have the approximate schedules.
0: Yeah, and usually do a pretty good job of keeping with that schedule. For the people that's been hitting the text line up, like, y'all don't talk enough high school football in the summer. It's because there's literally a solid month of lead up, and it starts right now. Today will be all football. Monday, pretty much all football. And then our ceiling and floors will kick off after that. That'll lead you right into game week. And so that's why we kind of take some time in the summer to pause that a little bit so we don't beat a dead horse. And,
1: just got to find out who's going to school where.
0: That's right. Yeah, because let's be clear, you know, this is the third day in a row I'm going to make a comment about Arbiter, but, you know, I can usually I'll like, you know, in some cases, you know, in the past I've said kids were at schools they weren't. It's happened. But, you know, when you pull up to KHSAA, you say, oh, look, there's this production. Let's check the roster for this year. It's right there. It's brand new. Hasn't quite happened yet.
1: Yeah.
0: I mean, maybe it's on Arbiter. I don't know, because they haven't really made any kind of official announcement about how it's going to look or if it's even up and operable. I was using Max Preps a little bit for this today.
1: I'll say this. So if the stats are up by August 22nd after the first Friday night, it's a win. That's all I care.
0: Yep. And so, yeah, we've talked about that enough. And until we get further, and we'll try to get someone on from the state to come on and kind of give everybody the idea of what's about. I mean, the fact that it's radio silent does make me wonder that, like, they're not promoting it for a reason.
1: Right.
0: I'm just saying. I mean, because it's right around the
1: corner. Other than some small pieces coming out from Frakes or Peck, that's about all there is.
0: They're very small.
1: And they're very small.
0: Very small little tidbits.
1: With no in-depth about it.
0: You can tell how stressed out we are, because it is the lifeblood of what we do. So, we'll see. I'm sure the KHSA will get it right, and that is what it is. But let's move it on, because we're going to do all 19 teams, right, that we're going to cover. I think we'll have scheduled to have 18 here.
1: 18 of them, I think, are supposed to be here in house. Meade, we're looking at getting a scheduled interview. Coach Powers couldn't make it.
0: And we'll talk about them to kick off segment two here in a little bit. So it kicks off 8 a.m. Monday morning right here. And Vic just told you all the ways you can listen, you can watch. We've got you covered across the board. Big thanks to all the sponsors who came on board to make it possible. And it gets bigger and bigger every year. We got Bernie's.
1: Yes.
0: Shout out to Bernie's, man.
1: Yeah, they're coming on board. They're providing,
0: I was thinking food. You know, that's the first thing my mind goes to.
1: They're providing breakfast sandwiches and then also pulled pork sandwiches for lunch.
0: I tell you, they're in for a treat.
1: I know.
0: Big thanks to Bernie. That's awesome, man. I love hearing that. It takes me back to the River Dogs days. Let's move it now. Southern Indiana will kick this thing off at 8 a.m.
1: Tell City, I think, for the third year in a row is kicking off Media Day.
0: Yeah. I mean, you know, if it's not broke, don't fix it.
1: There you
0: right?
1: go.
0: So, Tell City last year, a 5-5 year, a little bit of up and down, I think, throughout the season. It got a really bad draw in the sectional, whatever they call
1: it. Well, I will say this. The year before, they got a really great draw, so they probably owed one.
0: Yeah, they did one back, I guess. Browntown Central got the better of them, but it's a Perry Central team that returns some pretty good production. I mean,
1: they do.
0: Case Bolt, Beyer, you know, a couple names that really jump out. So, this coaching staff's done such a great job with that group.
1: It's a new sectional for them, too. Now, a lot of the same teams, but there's been a couple changes. I think it's a win in that. I think overall you'd say they won the old redistricting in Indiana, which happens every 2 years. And so there you go.
0: You got some marquee games on your schedule. Like, you know, obviously you open with Perry, which is it's a huge rivalry.
1: Yes.
0: That's up there with, like, Edmondson-Grayson for the dislike in that rivalry. Of course, you got the Battle of the Bridge, you know, in Hancock, which always
1: South Ridge
0: seems to produce
1: back in there,
0: game.
1: Too.
0: That's a tough one.
1: Yeah.
0: That's a tough one. You close with South Spencer, so two teams that we cover going head-to-head. So, yeah, I mean, for Tell City, man, and I mean, I don't know if it's in there again this year, but, I mean, you know, always good for a great tailgate.
1: Oh, yeah.
0: That's for sure.
1: No doubt
0: not just
1: about
0: one.
1: That.
0: If you're Tell City, you have one great one for every home game. But for us, it's usually one a year. And that, you know, we talk football, man, that leads the list of cool things that
1: I'm
0: we
1: sure
0: get to
1: there's
0: do.
1: Going to be a game we're going to try to find out.
0: I'm sure there is.
1: Looking at it. Maybe right there during the, because I don't think you've been there the last 2 years we've done it there because.
0: Last one.
1: Okay. So we'll try to work it out maybe during, you know, the fall break over here because there is no day bye weeks over in Indiana.
0: That's
1: you start
0: right.
1: playing, you play.
0: No
1: try
0: COVID
1: to work
0: over
1: that
0: there
1: out
0: either.
1: There right now. And cross the river.
0: That's right. That's what brought our love for Tell City. Kind of weird how that worked out, right? COVID brought us together. But, man, looking forward to another season of Marksman football. Moving over and talk about Perry Central. A tough year last year. 0-10. It's a proud program. Mm-hmm. You know, coming off a 6-5 year the year before, and since we've been covering it, it's one that's been a winning program.
1: Yeah, I mean, you usually somewhere between 6 and 8 wins every year.
0: And the thing about Perry Central is come Monday, we can all learn together because I know absolutely nothing.
1: I don't either. I would love to be like do some research.
0: Yeah, yeah.
1: You know how it is finding stats over there. There is no research to do.
0: Nope.
1: So I'm just going to see when they show up, just like, oh, all right, let me make up questions in my head for these people.
0: Right. That's all I can really give you. Tune in Monday to find out more about Perry Central. Even when we're not recording, I'm still pointing at the camera. Let's move it to South Spencer. 2-8 year last year. They got better as the season went along, really battled Tecumseh. Another situation where they were just playing a really tough schedule.
1: I mean, yeah, and it's your first year, too. I'm looking forward to talking to the coach about, you know, the growth in him and, you know, after getting the first year under the belt changes. Because you always go in, you know, with the job, it's like, okay, here's my plan. And as Mike Tyson said, everybody has a plan until you get punched in the mouth.
0: Yeah.
1: All right. So then in the off season, you know, how's he readjusted his plan and learned?
0: Yeah. Now, Jacek Miller at quarterback. Big year. Trey Lance.
1: Mm-hmm.
0: They return a lot on
1: defense. They got weapons.
0: They do. I think it's a trending in the right direction.
1: Yeah.
0: For South Spencer, last team before we move it on to the Kentucky Schools Heritage Hills. Right, it's a big fish in the pond here that we added last year. New head coach Temple. Right, so you already got that coming on board. Coach Wilkerson was just great. I mean, we had him for 1 year, but it was good to get to know him and that program. But then you also turn over, you know, some big time players off the roster. But what a lot of people don't realize, you return Winchell and Punn and Toller and Smith and Fisher. Still a lot of guys
1: there is.
0: Here.
1: There is. Now,
0: I don't know how you put the pieces together and what it looks like. I mean,
1: big questions. You know, what do you do at quarterback? Because you know he, you know, Jet been there for. I think he's been starting since his freshman year. I remember Caleb talking to us about this kid.
0: Yeah. Oh yeah.
1: In a Tell City game.
0: Yes.
1: And you know, and then Ruxer. But like you said, I mean, they lost a lot of production. I think to me, I'm not so worried about the skill position because they got guys that I think that can do that. It's what do they do with that big moving company they had? Like you remember last year. it was Jett showing up with Coach Wilkerson
0: and
1: all offensive linemen. Yes, right. Like, it was one of the most impressive things walking through that door. So how do they replace those pieces?
0: Yeah. No, and there's a lot of big questions around it, but it's a winning program. Oh. You'd expect it to stay that way. And I think one of the neatest matchups we'll have all season on any schedule that we have is Heritage Hills coming into Apollo.
1: Week two, 102.7. It's already on the schedule, 102.7. Oh, yeah. Games, I mean, there.
0: Just such a marquee matchup, and a big-time school coming in to take on Coach Edge and the Eagles. Should be great. Tune in on Monday. We get the Southern Indiana schools right off the bat. Starts at 8 a.m. We're going to jump back over to Kentucky. We'll do the middle part of the show with all the schools outside the city. We'll close with the city schools today. 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
0: 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Stephen A. Turner, Vic Evans here in the Floor Concept Studios, talking a little Media Day, Southwire Media Day presented by Owensboro Health, taking place Monday. We got the Southern Indiana schools to kick off things, and now let's move it into the heart of the third region teams, and we'll kick it off. Meade's not going to be here. There is a schedule for the 9:40 spot. They won't be able to make it. We'll try to get Coach Powers. But, man, that's a team that I would have liked to have seen here.
1: It's a lot of, that's another team in the region. We talked about Davis County. I know yesterday's Live at 5, you said who had the most question marks. I said Heritage Hills. You said Davis County. Meade's got a bunch of them, too.
0: Mm-hmm. They do. And I feel like it's back to the drawing board. Yeah. Like you gotta just go all the way back to the drawing board with Meade, because, I mean, Wyatt Rainey was everything for this team.
1: Well, I mean, he graduated and there went like 95% of your offense.
0: Yeah, and I mean, God bless Wyatt, too, man, because he was doing things that was out of, you know, his position that he would normally have played. And he's a great player. But, you know, you got Ethan Jolly, right, returns, and then it's really just going to be a lot of new faces from there. And to me, it's kind of like Davis County, like we talked about, and we'll talk about them a little bit later on. But, you know, what four players would they have brought, you know, and how are they going to impact? And, you know, we get that interview with Coach Powers, and he can shed some light. We'll dive into Meade a little bit more on the ceiling and floor, because really there's just not much to know. One thing I will say, though, is that Coach Powers, number one, his resume is incredible. But you watched me last year in the beginning of the year.
1: They were awful.
0: I mean, terrible.
1: Yeah.
0: Terrible.
1: And they got a home playoff game.
0: They rallied late in the year, mm-hmm. And I thought they maximized what they had. They had a plan coming into the season. The plan got sideways, and Coach Powers adjusted it, and they won two games, and they got a home playoff game. And, you know, that speaks volumes, I think, to the kind of coach they hired. So, yep. I think the program's in fine hands. It's just a matter of getting the right players in the right spots, and we'll try to talk to him. Breckenridge County will be going after that. Is this the most hype Breck will have? I mean, as far as, like, now, I don't know if it translates to wins and losses because their schedule is crazy and tough at times.
1: Mm-hmm.
0: But, man, I mean, the excitement's got to be there in beautiful scenic Harnett on Friday night.
1: You return Spitzer, who was like,
0: that's all you need to know.
1: I want to say this, though. But you know, talking on Beyond the Bench the other day, Brad Payne let it slip that he thought this Breck offensive line would be a top four offensive line in the ESPN Owensboro area.
0: I love
1: that. If that's the case – with Spitzer, he may go for 3,000 yards next year.
0: Yeah, and, you know, to be clear, I don't want to disrespect the other kids because Spitzer, football is a team sport completely. Like, you don't do that without the support of some great teammates, and they return a ton, man. Mm-hmm. I mean, you know, John Edge is back. He's just going to be a junior. You know, Aiden Burnett, Paxton DeWitt. I mean, you pretty much return all of your production.
1: Well, here's what we do know,
0: offensively.
1: Too. Here's what we do know. Whatever, like, Coach Hoddle usually maximizes whatever talent they have.
0: 100%. Yeah.
1: So if this is one of the more talented teams for Breck, then I can see the ceiling being a 6-win season or a 5-win season and stuff of that nature. So I'm very bullish
0: tough
1: on
0: district.
1: Them.
0: Tough district. And I like to, you know, that's what I'd like to hear about is dealing with that district and just, you know, what their goals are for the season. You know, but at the end of the day, they're going to put on an exciting brand of football when you return a 1,500-yard, 18-touchdown player through 10 touchdowns.
1: Yep.
0: I mean, you would expect him to step forward, and I think he will. I think it's going to be fun in Breckenridge County this year. Another team that I'm extremely bullish on will be going next, talking about knocking the 11th district out here in one fell swoop. How about the Hancock County Hornets?
1: Well, they are set up to come by district, just so you know.
0: Yeah, that's fair.
1: Yeah, I mean, listen, to me, I think Hancock, I'm bullish on them. Their entire season to me comes down to the game with McLean and who gets the home playoff game.
0: It always does.
1: It always does. I mean, and no offense, I mean, Catholic's a heavy favorite in that district. Yeah. Now, I do think that October 2nd game of Catholic at Hancock, when they have to come back to 2A, will be awesome. But, you know, there you go.
0: Yeah, I mean – you know, Hancock did win a playoff game last year. They won eight games. Trip Hager moving into the quarterback spot, right? Eubank shifting over, carrying the mail. But when I called their game last year, Helms and Anderson, you know, they were a load.
1: Yeah.
0: Offensively, this is going to be a really good team. A
1: lot of questions defensively.
0: Defensively is where, you know, you're going to have to answer some questions for sure. Eubanks probably going both ways, you know, and carrying a big low, big part of that. But they do, you know, there is going to be some questions on defense. But I think they answer the questions. I think Hancock takes a step forward this year.
1: Okay.
0: I think the Hornets are in for a big year.
1: I do, too.
0: I mean, I really like this team on paper. And we'll see how it goes, man. But, we'll dive into that more on ceiling and floor.
1: The big game, though, I think they had to go at McLean, which is, you know, they won there last time. So, there you go.
0: Yeah, on paper, it just feels like there's less question. I mean, I know Stratton's back. We're going to talk about McLean in a minute. But I feel like offensively, it's enough for me to think Hancock is favored.
1: Yeah, Hancock's favored. I think they win that game.
0: Going into the season, and I'd see them as the 2 seed.
1: Yeah, unless there's some type of injuries or stuff, I think Hancock wins that game.
0: Yeah, yeah. And so, you know, if you're looking at media day and you're looking at storylines around media day, I guess the question for Coach Eubanks immediately would be, you know, talk about this defense, this new look defense. I mean, you're talking about losing, Ross Powers, who's been, man, what feels like he's been there forever, right? And then you have Coyles on the edge.
1: The front line, yeah, you know, so, in that front four.
0: So how do you, I mean, maybe you don't replace those with just one specific player in those spots. But I mean,
1: it's only about like 320 tackles, right? You got to replace.
0: Right. I mean, how's that going to look? I don't have any doubt that they will replace it, though.
1: Okay.
0: I think they turned the page from it, and it goes pretty seamless. It'll move it over to Grayson County, who will go after Hancock, kicking off the 12th district portion of the afternoon.
1: The biggest question there is, what's it like having Hanshaw back?
0: Yeah, Hanshaw back out there. I'm happy for Hanshaw, number one. Just an absolute animal. But it lifts the whole team, right? I mean, you only won three games last year. Coach Jones is another guy that I think, number one, I think defense, right? They like to turn you over.
1: They force turnovers.
0: They have an identity. They, mm-hmm. I don't want to say they lost that, but when you, any team like the Grayson's style, I feel like that would lose a Caden Hanshaw is going to take a step back.
1: No, without a doubt.
0: It's just how it goes.
1: Well, some of that, I'm also interested in the growth of the young quarterback. Yeah, he's had a big 7-on-7, and he's a big kid with a big arm, and how does that transfer where you can give, you know, for a long time, even when they were really good 2 years ago and they won those back-to-back district titles, it was Hanshaw, and you just hope not to turn the ball over.
0: Yeah.
1: You know, does this expand the offense a little bit and become a little more diverse?
0: Yeah, it makes it really hard to defend if mm-hmm. you can get the ball outside and open up the box a little bit for Hanshaw, which, I mean, at the end of the day, no matter who is out there on the outside or who is at quarterback, every defensive coordinator
1: feed him.
0: Is keying on Caden Hanshaw. And Hanshaw will help that defense a lot, too. I mean, so, you know, it kind of brings balance to both sides. Just in that, you know, you're Barron, Bowling Green, Greenwood, Warren Central. Is there some way you could find a way into the 2 seed or into the 3 seed? I don't know. Greenwood's pretty tough.
1: Yeah.
0: Barron had a really good year last year. Those are tough games.
1: Yeah.
0: Those are big mountains to climb.
1: Oh, well, in the redistricting, they were the definite loser of the whole thing.
0: But it makes it more conceivable, I think, with Caden Hanshaw in
1: uniform. Oh, without a doubt. And with the next team coming up behind them, the one question everybody asks is, like, now that they've canceled basketball games, how big is the Tobacco Stick football game going to be?
0: Man. Week one, extra security coming down there. Where's that game? Oh, I don't have it readily available. I don't have Arbiter on my phone yet. I'm still looking at the
1: Are they going to have an Arbiter app that you can download?
0: They do have one.
1: Okay.
0: I checked it today.
1: Okay.
0: Yeah. So, but you're talking about Edmondson County, right? I mean, 2-8 season. Coach Fessel's the year before, I thought, you know, sky's the limit, right? And they take a little bit of a step back last year with a really tough schedule. And you lose Muse. Right, you'll have Orvis coming back. You have Self back on defense, but you know we'll see. There's a lot of questions. I think this is a team. They're scheduled to be here, right?
1: Are
0: they?
1: Yes.
0: As of right now, that's. I always admire the schools like Edmondson or Meade or something that still are able to make the trip in here. Right,
1: they'll be
0: and
1: here.
0: Represent, and I think that you know there'll be a lot to learn. I think about Edmondson County. Coming up this year. I mean, who replaces that production from Muse? And, you know, what can they get? And then, again, that district, you know, very, very difficult, which when we kind of almost can lump these two teams in together when you talk about Edmondson and Butler County. Butler coming off a 3-win season. They won their first 3 games last year. And then once you get in that district play, Edmondson and Butler, they both really struggled. And that's a really, really tough district there.
1: Yes.
0: In 3A. I mean, some of the Glasgow's and Hearts and Adair. I mean, those are some big, big mountains to climb for both of those.
1: I think it's
0: programs.
1: Their last year in 3A. I think they dropped back down to 2A.
0: Butler.
1: In 27. No, Edmondson does.
0: Yeah. Butler, that's unfortunate for them. But man, on paper, you like what
1: they were talking about. They return a ton of production.
0: They do, man. Dockery at quarterback, Richardson with over 1,000 yards last year at running back. Robbins does a little bit of offense, a little bit of defense, kind of a short yardage type of back. Vincent and Davis both return. So Butler returns a ton.
1: They
0: were really, really young last year. It's just it's hard to like see them, you know, progress through that schedule because it's just. It's really, really tough teams. I think that maybe get the 4 or 5 wins. I think it'd be a success, and you know maybe get you know a 3 seed or something could be a realistic goal. But I think to talk to Butler County, it'd be more about the maturity of the guys that they have coming back, and maybe some of the things that Coach Robbins has seen from their progression throughout the summer. But you know that wraps up those two 3A teams, Edmondson and Butler, and that'll move us into the 10th district teams that will be coming up next, and talk a little bit about the McLean County Cougars. I know we touched on them already, coming off a 5-6 year. I talked about them yesterday as one of the teams I have questions about. I mean, I guess they've also, like I said, I think they've kind of earned the equity to think that, yeah, we're going to give them the benefit of the doubt because they were really banged up last year.
1: Mm-hmm.
0: You know, 5-6 at McLean, you know, back in the day, you're building a statue, right? But now Coach Wagner
1: it's a disappointment.
0: Set that bar so high, and I think that it was a little bit of a disappointment.
1: It's been a couple of years, too, since you won at least one playoff game. I mean, you know, but you look at it, and I think there's some big-time questions. I mean, I think one thing that's helpful in a way is, you know, Bolden was a big loss, but he was hurt so much last year that you got other guys' work last year. So, like, if he'd have played the whole year last year and carried the rock as much as you expected him to, then you would be replacing him with a lot of inexperience. Well, now they're not inexperienced because a lot of these guys had to play last year.
0: Yeah, I mean, Walker is a guy. Walker and Stratton are two rock-solid guys to lean on. And let's be clear, I mean, Coach Wagner doesn't just play the season with this season in mind. He's always developing the next group. McLean County is a very small school.
1: Mm-hmm.
0: And they've turned the page from a lot of great players in Coach Wagner's time there. I mean, you think, oh, they lost this kid, and they're going to take a step back. They lost Baldwin, they're going to take a step back. They lost, you know, this kid. And it just, it's the next man up, you know. It's, and who, maybe there's some guys out there that step into those roles, well, that have bigger impacts than what we
1: have. Not only that, you got one of the greatest stories there is your quarterback is back, who literally, you know, you were praying for it at the start of the season, yeah. Engelhardt, where you were that he will, you know, that he
0: touch
1: was going
0: to go.
1: Yeah, like, yeah, he would keep, that he would, fight through it and live.
0: Yeah.
1: And now he's been released to play football again. Like, what an unbelievable story this is.
0: Yeah, I don't know that there's a better story in the state, man. I mean, just like you said, the kid was fighting for his life.
1: Yes.
0: You know, not about this time last year.
1: Yes. It was. You know? I think it was right before media day happened.
0: It was, yeah. It was just such a tragic deal. And now the tragedy's turned into just, you know,
1: I mean, can we name him the comeback player of the year, already? I mean, at media day?
0: To get cleared.
1: Yes.
0: You know, it was a heck of an accomplishment. And to me, that's the kind of thing that can inspire a whole team, right? We got this. Let's go out there and let's rally. And, you know, we'll see. At the end of the day, McLean wins every single year. Is last year an anomaly, or is it the start of a plateau? You know, you gotta have multiple guys that have great talent when you're in a district with Hancock and Owensboro Catholic and your sister districts, as tough as it is, and you're a borderline 1A school as it is.
1: Right.
0: You literally eliminate, you know, four or five boys from the school, and all of a sudden you're probably playing in 1A.
1: Right. And Hancock and McLean will be the ones when you get to 2027 that would be exponentially improved by going to RPI in round two, because it won't be Mayfield every year in the second round.
0: You have to go to War Memorial no matter what. I mean, really almost, because Catholic's just a juggernaut there in that district. We'll move it over to another 10th district team that expectations to me, you'd have to go all the way back to Hunter Football Combs.
1: Mm-hmm.
0: To have better, bigger expectations for the Muhlenberg County Mustangs. Clay Wilkins, that good, man.
1: Yep.
0: I mean, he is that good.
1: And I think
0: good.
1: This team's got a chip on their shoulder, too, because they should have been a playoff team last year. They let a couple games get away from them. They should have won and been a playoff team last year.
0: Yeah, I mean, Hawker returns second leading rusher. You look at their defense, and they return a ton of production on that side. So you got the experience to go along with just an all-star quarterback who can really put the team on his back at times.
1: 100%.
0: And do things a lot of kids just flat out can't do. I guess for media day, if you're looking for a question, it would be, you know, who are the pass catchers? Because Wilkin can sling it around. You know, he's not just a guy that can just run. And they had some really tall, big targets there last year. Muhlenberg County is never without athletes. And so who are the guys on the edge? I think that would be what I would want to know. Like, who do you foresee, you know, being your pass catchers, and who will step forward on Fridays? I mean, you know, it's a basketball/baseball school. It's never really been a football school. But at the end of the day, if you're a big, like, 6'2 kid that's athletic and can run like the wind blows, wouldn't you want to go catch passes from Clay Wilkin?
1: Yeah.
0: I mean,
1: why wouldn't you
0: get much more fun than that, right?
1: Yeah.
0: So I think, you know, I'd like to see who's out there catching passes for the Mustangs on Friday night, but I do think it's a team that has sky the limit. You know, it's playoff go time. I mean,
1: yes,
0: they're not an easy district either. Like, their ceiling is tough.
1: No, but there are teams in this district that are a little down this year.
0: You know,
1: I don't. You know, Madison was a little down.
0: We said that last year, didn't we?
1: No, they still had the big time running back. And
0: people always say Graves is going to be down, but they're always a load,
1: right? But I think this year Graves comes to Muhlenberg.
0: Yeah,
1: you know, you're better than Marshall.
0: Marshall, you got to find a way to beat Marshall.
1: You know, so there is a path there, and I think this is the go. If you don't, let's just be, if it's not now, When?
0: You're right. Yeah, it's time to go. We'll see. It should be, like, again, it'll be fun Friday nights over there for the Josh Mackey specials over there in Muhlenberg. We'll move it over to Ohio County, right?
1: They love you in Ohio.
0: I love them back.
1: Okay.
0: Thank you, Ohio County.
1: That was being facetious because of
0: I think they do love me.
1: Because you're
0: D+. I got Caleb Farkas over there.
1: Whatever grade you gave them in there.
0: It's still a C. Still a C. You know what? You know the best part about it is the first thing you can do to raise that grade next year.
1: Win football games.
0: Is Coach Holzclaw on the sidelines, Coach Caleb Farkas over there on the sidelines.
1: And it's a manageable schedule for them to build something this year.
0: I would not be shocked at all if they have a winning season.
1: Ooh, are you predicting that?
0: No.
1: Okay.
0: I'm just saying I wouldn't be shocked. It would not surprise me. They have a lot of – when we do ceiling and floor, you're going to go through the schedule and you're going to
1: there's a lot of winnable games there for them.
0: Yeah. When we look at the game, could they win that? Yeah.
1: I mean, if everything went to plan, there's a lot of games on that schedule that can win.
0: You're building something from the ground up. I mean –
1: No, from the basement. You got to get a couple stories just to get to ground level.
0: Yeah, I agree. Trey Abney, great player. They have some players, though. Mm-hmm. They can build around a little bit.
1: Can they find somebody pulling the trigger at the quarterback spot?
0: I mean,
1: that's a big question.
0: It is a question, but McLean County wins 6 and 7 games with throwing the ball twice a game sometimes. I mean,
1: right.
0: At the end of the day, and Coach Holzclaw, and what
1: he said in our interview, I don't care if I run the wing tee, run the wishbone, or if we run the spread, I can coach them all. I love
0: hearing that too.
1: But I do think, now, this being his first year, it may be a struggle. You may have to run like some wing tee or
0: I'm not saying he's going to run that forever. Right,
1: but I think that
0: getting
1: him into the system, too, I think you'll see this team with him developing younger players at the quarterback spot
0: 100%.
1: For future levels.
0: Yeah. And listen, this dude's coached at the college level.
1: Hold on. He won a lot of games with very little
0: support
1: and infrastructure and did really well.
0: Yeah. Yeah, I think that I love the hire, and I love to just talking to Coach Holzclaw. I could feel like his energy was back in it. I think you'll see that on Monday when he strolls in here and talks about his team. He's going to be very optimistic, and I love the positivity. I think it's a program heading in the right direction by the people they've put in place. The last team before we get to the city schools, right after Ohio is scheduled to go at 1. Henderson County will go right after that. And Coach Elliott last year, I know you were a big fan of him at Media Day last year. And I tell you, Henderson put together a better season, I think, than a lot of people gave him credit for. And they even went in and beat McCracken like they always do in the playoffs. McCracken and Henderson, whoever wins that regular season game always comes back and it flips in the playoffs. And for Henderson, fortunately, it was they got the one in the playoffs last year. Battled South Warren. You know, that wasn't a game. South Warren just went out and destroyed them, man. 49-21. They were competitive.
1: Well, one thing you got to understand, Henderson, if you're going to look at it, I mean, that is a, from top to bottom, as good a schedule as you're going to find, especially in your non-district games. I mean, you're taking on Owensboro. You're taking on, some really Franklin County, I think they took on last year.
0: Pulaski on there.
1: Pulaski
0: the championship.
1: I mean, they got some
0: really. George Rogers Clark. I mean, it's some pretty tough games, but. And that I think that got them ready, though.
1: Oh, yeah, 100%.
0: They got them ready for the postseason. You know, you got Brody Belt returning, at least theoretically. Again, I'm going off what happened last year.
1: And I think there were some injuries at the quarterback spot last year. Like, I think it would really help them if they can get some consistency and injury-free quarterback play. I mean, they went through, like, 9 different quarterbacks last year, it seemed like.
0: Yeah, and they got some of their top rushers returning. I mean, they have a lot of production. They lose Baxter. Right, that'll be a loss, but pretty much everybody else is back.
1: And then, is John Roush back?
0: No, he graduated. Yeah. He was a senior. That's the defensive
1: leading the defensive side.
0: Yeah, that's that'll be tough to replace. As a matter of fact, they lose like 6 of their top 7 tacklers. So I guess for media day,
1: how do you replace that defensively?
0: What does it look like for you defensively? We're going to have to pause it there. We got to leave plenty of time for the city schools. We'll wrap it up here in our little media day preview live at 5, 102.7 The Game.
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0: off by a few minutes.
1: I think for the most part, we'll stay on pretty close. We stay pretty close on schedule for the most part, but there's always, you know, some stuff there that doesn't happen.
0: Yeah. So, you know, we look at the four city schools. There's a lot of intrigue in the city this year. And it really has been. I mean, honestly, if you go back, you know, I think Apollo and Davis County have kind of interchanged that third team. They've kind of been up and down, both at opposite times. When Apollo's up, Davis County's a little down. Davis County's up. And Davis County would say, Apollo was up last year and we still beat them, right?
1: So, correct.
0: So there's that.
1: Think about it. Since we started Media Days, we've always had a team in coming off a state Final Four, a state championship game run.
0: Yeah, I mean, Catholic and Owensboro have been the constants. Owensboro's lived in the Final Four. Of course, knocked the door down last year, and then Catholic three straight title games. So at 150, you'll have Davis County coming off a 5-6 year. I think it flies under the radar a little bit that they won five games last year. I mean,
1: I would have lost a lot of money on that. I mean, I had to go back and listen. I'm not sure. I mean, I can go back and listen, but I haven't. Of what we had their floor and ceiling being, and I don't think either one of us probably had the ceiling at going 5-5.
0: I think the ceiling was like 4.
1: Yeah,
0: you know.
1: So I mean, this was them getting on top of the roof.
0: Yeah, no, they definitely did. I mean, you know, they opened the season with the win over Russellville. They beat the brakes off Christian County. Got a win over McLean. They won the district game against Central Hardin. They also upset Apollo late in the year. Now the one that really sticks out like a sore thumb. Now of course they overachieved, but if they just beat Meade.
1: Yes.
0: You know, then they host a playoff game. And you're right there where
1: the game they dominated and should have won.
0: Yeah. Yeah. Just let it get away from them. Lost by a point. But they were, you know, right there. At the end of the day, though, all that being said, Coach Wallace, great hire. I mean, you know, you switch gears a little bit. No disrespect to Coach Payton, who came in, but he was an outsider. I mean, he just came in to a program that was built by a group of great coaches led by Coach Brandon. Coach Wallace was on that staff. You get back to that brand of football and immediately – you're right back to winning games. Some of those games that a lot of people didn't pick you to win in the preseason. But, you know, as if there was questions last year.
1: I think there may be more questions this year than there was last year.
0: Oh, there absolutely is. I mean, you know, you Jace Hunt, of course, led the way. Hunter Corbin was a stud for them. You know, I thought Garrison Barker stepped in and really developed at the quarterback spot throughout the year. All those dudes out the door, you know. So now you're gonna be depending on, like, you got Trayson McGrath coming back. Of course, Ridge Roberts was just a sophomore coming off a darn near 1,000-yard season, 13 touchdowns, but he transfers out. So you're gonna have and that's what's gonna be fun about Monday. And this is the best part of media day for me, is to learn what was there. Four players that come.
1: Yes, up to four players usually.
0: So what four players is Coach Wallace going to bring? And then
1: I just want to know if he knows their four players' names.
0: do they know their starting quarterback? Things like that. What have you seen so far this summer? Is there a competition at quarterback? Do you have your guy at quarterback? You know, who's going to be carrying the mail for you? Who are some of the guys that you think will stand out defensively?
1: I didn't do the math here, but just off the top of my head, I'm betting about 90% of their offense production is no longer – at the school, either graduated or transferred.
0: Yeah.
1: So that's a lot of production. I mean, Hunt was a game breaker, not only in the offense, but in the special teams and everything else he did. And Roberts carrying the mail. Like, I just don't know where you go and where they get that from. And they may not know yet.
0: Yeah, and I think, I'm just shooting in the dark here because there may be some really good juniors and seniors, but I can foresee the development of the younger group, right, as this kind of, those kind of being Coach Wallace's guys. Like, that's going to be the group that he's bringing up. So maybe a year away, you know, maybe you take a little bit of a step back this year in a rebuild. I mean, I don't think anybody would hold it against you when you lose the production they've lost. But, I mean, I'm sure Coach Wallace is going to come in here in media day, and there will be no talk of a step back. It's going to be all forward for Davis County. But I think that, to me, and I talked about this on yesterday's show, one of the most intriguing teams to watch their interview on Monday, 150 scheduled for the Davis County Panthers. So we'll turn the page on Davis County now and talk a little bit about the Apollo Eagles coming in.
1: How diametrically opposed are these two? One, right, he's had no questions, and one probably has the most hype around them in the last 25 years of football.
0: Yeah, I mean, you have to go back to Dan Gooch. You have to go all the way back to Dan Gooch on the sidelines, I think, to find an Apollo team that had more excitement around. And the thing is like, we've even said this on the show, like, there's lots of times they look really good on paper, and maybe it hadn't panned out for this reason or that reason, but it's been a steady increase, and it's

0: it's trending in such a great direction. And, you know, Max Johnson now being a senior, I've seen this so many times, and it's not that Max hasn't, I've said this before, it's not that Max has not played well. He's been great. Don't get me wrong. I mean, but I just don't think we've seen anywhere close to the ceiling that Max has.
1: You're looking at what being in his third or fourth year in the offense, and, yeah. and you can see how that happens. And it's your senior year. You know, I've said on Live at 5-2, you take a look at what, you know, JT was as a quarterback whenever he was the first starter coming out of there and then moved to the backup as Max moved in. But then when he's been, you know, last year when he was asked to call on to be the backup because Max was hurt a couple games, like the numbers JT put up were unreal. And the quarterback play you got out of him was unreal. Because he was a senior, complete understanding of the offense, you get a complete understanding of the offense and what's going on, you know, and learning on mistakes that Max has made over the last few years as a starter into the senior year. The sky is the absolute limit for him.
0: Yeah, I mean, you get, theoretically get a big target, right? Ty Lil Pop out there. He's been posting on social media. I saw Jalen sent that over to us, and, you know, we'll see how it pans out. But I tell you, that's a win for Max. I think it's a win for Ty. It's a great win for Coach John Edge there, too.
1: Well, it's not like they didn't have weapons anyway. Like, he just adds to their weapon. Like, he doesn't have to come in and be the number one guy.
0: Yeah.
1: He just comes in and becomes a matchup nightmare for a lot of defenses.
0: Yeah, and this is the best offensive line group, too, that I think Apollo will have had under with Max. I mean,
1: right. To me,
0: they've kind of grown together.
1: If this offensive line, let's say if you give them a grade at the end of the year, if it grades out around a B to a B+, this is their 7 or 8 win team.
0: The only question I guess I have offensively is who's carrying the mail.
1: Yeah.
0: You know, I do think you're not going to see Milburn. I think will be out there, but I think he's going to be used in different ways. He's not going to be like a 20-25 carry a game type of guy. So who is going to come in, and can they get that production, right? They've had the elusive production in the backfield in the past with Board and, you know, some guys. Can they get that going again?
1: And Board will be a tough replacement. That's
0: 2 years removed.
1: Right, but then last year. But
0: Milburn with that gruesome injury,
1: yeah,
0: you know, that kind of hurt him a little bit, you know, late in the season last year. So, I mean, you know, I think it really hurt him in the Davis County game. I think that really changed the tone when you lose a player like that in that situation. But I don't have any doubt that they'll find somebody that can carry the mail consistently. Coach Edge has always had those high-powered offenses. When you put him with these explosive weapons, very confident in what the Eagles will do offensively. And Max will be a big carrier of the football there as well, I feel like, in the offense. I think the biggest question is the defensive backfield. You know, JT Edge was just such a
1: dude. Well, not just him, E. Badger.
0: Yeah, I mean, the defensive backfield across the board, I mean, is, yeah, it's gonna be tough. Tut, you know, Badger, JT, and we'll see can those guys adapt. And I like that front seven. Mm-hmm. I think the front seven is going to be solid, especially if Milburn plays at the linebacker spot. And so, you know, we'll see. I do think this Apollo team has a 7-8 win type of, and we'll talk about the ceiling later.
1: Right.
0: But
1: I'm like you.
0: Which is, you know, got to be exciting. And I think, and I mean, you know, you play the whole game. But, I mean, let's just be, as media, you can look ahead and say, I feel like it's a Bowling Green collision course. And I'll say that I don't necessarily know that the mountain is insurmountable,
1: well,
0: as it has been.
1: It depends.
0: In the past.
1: Is there still talk about this year's playoffs using RPI in round two?
0: No.
1: It'd be the following. Okay.
0: Yeah, this year, if you don't win the district, if Owensboro
1: theoretically wins the district. It'd have to be a Bowling Green collision cross.
0: Yep. So,
1: collision course.
0: Nevertheless, Apollo, big expectations this year. And I know Coach Edge is excited about this group, just talking to him, get those vibes. So it'll be fun to watch the Eagles this year. I'll move it over to my squad that I'll be calling throughout the season. Took me to the state championship game last year, their third straight trip, the Owensboro Catholic Aces. And, you know, I think, well, you know, Davis County's interview at 150 will be very intriguing. I think Apollo's will be fun because Coach Edge always is very entertaining. You get to interview Max, but you know a little bit about, you know, Apollo. For Catholic, though, you know, there's going to leadership, I guess, is my biggest question for the Aces. I think Jermail obviously is going to headline that list, and his leadership and just guys wanting to be accountable to their Division I level quarterback is going to bring a lot to the
1: 100%.
0: Table. 100%. So there's that. I'm not saying that they don't have leadership on the team. I just want to say when you lose like a Miles Edge and a Barrett, you know, Evans and a, you know, a Sims and
1: Conkright.
0: A Conkright and a Cecil and that receiving core, that leadership, you know, those guys held people accountable. And don't get me wrong, this sophomore group that'll be juniors now, I think they're sophomore, they're juniors now, right?
1: Yes.
0: Yeah.
1: Yep. They'll be juniors now.
0: Yep. And so, you know, Coots and Borman, and then you got Noah Grant, who, you know, and Jude, of course. Jude will be everywhere. Jude will be a star for this team. Riley Harville, a name, you know, Shaden Mitchell, Kobe Mitchell. Aguilar was just a freshman last year. I think he's going to be a beast. It's just, to me, I think what I want to hear when I hear the Aces is guys that have progressed through the offseason. But one thing, I knew them a little better because I called their games, and they had one thing you can say about Owensboro Catholic last year is they weren't necessarily lucky when it came to the injury bug. They weren't healthy until the postseason.
1: They weren't healthy all year.
0: And even in the postseason, you're rotating guys in and out. So a lot of those guys, Andy Adams and those guys on the line, got some trial by fire mm-hmm. last year. You know, they performed well. I just think there's a kid on this roster, and I'm really bullish on him because the way he finished the year. Carter James.
1: Mm-hmm.
0: I think that's a name that the city needs to know going into this season. I'm curious to see if it translates over to media day and if maybe his name comes up a little bit. But here's the thing. Again, I'm not plugged in at all. So if we're talking about names and there's people listening, like, well, he's not even on the roster. And here did that. I'm going, you know, they don't have the benefit of this KHSA scoreboard. I can't compare and who's on the current roster. Going off what we saw last year, but the way he finished. Like he came in for Miles in the championship game and balled.
1: Yes,
0: I mean that's some big shoes to fill from you know that spot. And so you know, people that think Catholic's going to fall off this year. I think you're mistaken, man. Who emerges, right? Well, who takes their game to that level? Because it's a state championship program. So you know, who's going to rise to that level? Coots, you know, Drew Miles at receiver.
1: Grant,
0: they're at no loss for talent.
1: No. Listen, and not only that, I think you know all reports I'm hearing out of Catholic is this may be the best offensive line Catholic's ever put together.
0: I just mentioned a lot of names we didn't even talk about. JP Carrick,
1: yeah, 4-star playing Rock. Left tackle.
0: Yeah,
1: you know,
0: out there just bowling people over, and we didn't even get to him to it. But I mean, yes. When you have that line and you have Jermell, who is a pocket passer, we saw what happened when they gave him time.
1: Mm-hmm.
0: He went like three games into like two incompletions.
1: Yes.
0: I mean, you know, and throwing the ball 35 times a game. So given time, as long as he can get that rapport, and I don't have any doubt that he will because he's a Division I quarterback. I think they're going to roll, man.
1: And the Adams kid you talked about, the defensive line, he's a defensive lineman.
0: Offensive line, defensive right, line, wherever you need.
1: The reports I had, and I was wondering, and I was talking to some people, and I was like, listen, there's two things that worry for me for Catholic, and this is the only two things that really worry for me at Catholic. Number one is having to replace Barrett Evans and Caden Conkright at the defensive line because even though they weren't your typical defensive linemen, they created all kinds of matchup problems. And I've all heard all season is how unblockable, even for J.P. Carrico, Andy Adams has been.
0: Yeah, he flashed so, last year,
1: now,
0: man.
1: If he can be a guy that can be the staple and get and lead that defensive line, I think defensively in the linebacker spot, they're going to be fine. Jude, who had to step in and replace Vince Carrico at middle linebacker, did an unbelievable job, had a great year. He'll do that. The only other question I have is, defensively in the defensive backfield, not in the regular season, but when they take on teams like Boyle, Owensboro, Beachwood, LCA,
0: yeah.
1: Mayfield, can the D-backs hold up?
0: Yeah,
1: those are the two questions.
0: We'll need Whitledge to take a step, right? He played a lot of snap. Noah Grant he finished the year. His ascension at the safety spot was just something to watch.
1: Right.
0: So I think he takes another step back there at the safety spot. But yeah, I mean, they've got some pieces, right? I mean, it's just – It's just getting that varsity experience. And one, and the thing is Catholic. But
1: they played so many kids last year because of injuries. Oh,
0: because like they're blowing teams out.
1: They
0: too.
1: Roll people out. There are, it's because they. You know, you talk about how there's a lot of production that Davis County has to replace with guys that have never played varsity. They're replacing production, especially at the wide receiver, with a bunch of guys that made plays last year in games.
0: Yeah. I mean, Zachary McDowell, you know, I called his name quite a bit. Trax Roberts, some guys maybe off the beaten path that I think we'll see step forward. Very excited to see. And they've earned enough equity and to think that, like, yeah, they're going to turn the page. Like, well, they have questions. They've answered all those questions in the past. They've done it, right? Mm-hmm. I mean, who's gonna replace Deuce Sims and, you know,
1: Tuck Carrico. Well, Darian Crowe and this guy. Well, who's going to replace them?
0: Maddox and this dude. Back, you know, and so I can't wait. It's going to be – and Coach does such a good job. Coach Morris – you know, just looking very forward.
1: And the growth in Coach Moore since he brought on his brother as the offensive coordinator has been, it's been unreal.
0: Learned a lot talking to him at the coaches show last year. And, yeah, looking forward to another season with the Aces. Now I'm moving on. Close out this preview here with our final school of the day that will go at scheduled to go at 3:05 on Monday here in our Southwire Media Day presented by Owensboro Health. Little preview, the Owensboro Red Devils, man. And how do they do it with the target on their back? You know, this is a situation they haven't been in a long time, right? Coming trying to defend a state title, you know, but that's the least of their worries, right? I mean, they've got the state title. That was such a big step. And, of course, you lose Evan Hampton, right? And I think that's where it's got to start. But you got to think they're going to be better up front offensively, right? I mean, theoretically, they're going to take that step. And then there's just weapons everywhere.
1: Offensively, start there.
0: I mean, Marcus Ganaway Jr. at quarterback, one of the most underrated quarterbacks in the state of Kentucky.
1: Without a doubt.
0: And it doesn't get talked about at all.
1: I'll say this. Here's the one thing I will say, and I truly believe this. If the line solidifies like because it's going to be younger, but if they get, you know, we're talking about Catholic or we're talking about, you know, if they get, you know, their line. If Owensboro, you know, I said to Paulo, if they get B-plus line, they win 7 or 8 games. If Owensboro gets B-plus to A-minus line play, then they may be the second best team in the state behind Trinity.
0: Yeah. Yeah. I mean, I could
1: easily see. I mean, that's how good their weapons are.
0: Yeah, I mean, you can just go down the list. I mean, they can go almost 2 deep at receiver. You can almost
1: The Owensboro watching Owensboro games will probably be like watching Catholic games where they're just running
0: receivers.
1: I mean, Dillard's, you know, like Catholic would run guys in and out, but Crow would play 90% of the snaps. Dillard's gonna play 90 to 95%. But literally you could take Dillard off of there and they would still have the best receiving core in Western Kentucky.
0: Yeah. Yeah. I mean, you look down the list, I mean, there's just so many big time players. I mean, Fountain came on for him, Shimwell, Jaylen Bryant, Waddy was just a freshman last year. You think he'll take a step? I mean, and then in the backfield, you know, it's just going to be, there's going to be some younger faces there too, but T. Green.
1: Look at his numbers that he put up last year.
0: What did he have? Look at this, 38 carries, right? That's all he had. 38 carries. 387 yards. Yeah,
1: so
0: 38.
1: 10 yards a carry. 10 yards a carry.
0: Yeah. And then so pretty much every 5 times he touches the ball, he's in the end zone.
1: Right. And then on top of that, you got maybe one of the highest ranked freshmen, not in the state of Kentucky at running back, one of the highest ranked freshmen in the country.
0: Yeah.
1: Stepping in.
0: Yeah. It's
1: like they're going to be fine. Like you'd have to go back to like 1918, the last time you're really worried about an Owensboro running back. Let's just be honest.
0: Yeah, no, it's true. That's true. And on the defensive side, I mean, you know, you only have UK commit Ty Ashley.
1: Well, I'm going to tell you this right now.
0: In the middle there.
1: Personally, preseason looking at it, I think this may be the best defense that's been in the ESPN Owensboro area in the last 25 years, preseason.
0: Yeah, I think they got the best defensive backfield in the state.
1: Yep.
0: I mean, in the state in 5A, to be clear. I don't know enough about Cal or
1: – but they'll be right Boyle, there with them. They'll be in the top 10 in the state, any class.
0: Yeah. Yeah, and then, you know, Ty there at the linebacker spot. Of course, you do have to replace Eli Hampton there, which is, you know, leadership-wise, that's a loss.
1: You get Pulliam for a whole year?
0: Yeah, that's the guy.
1: Yeah.
0: That's the guy.
1: Kobe Pulliam?
0: That's the guy for me.
1: Yeah.
0: Like, this dude was – an animal mm-hmm. late in the season when he got to play, and now getting a full season of him, just that's going to be nightmares for people. I feel like
1: I can tell you right now, he's one of my front runners for Defensive Player of the Year.
0: Oh yeah, I think he is the front runner going in. Well, him and Ty Ashley.
1: Yeah, he's the defending player of the year defensively.
0: Yeah, yeah, I skipped right over our current defensive player of the year.
1: But Pulliam's right there.
0: Yeah, I mean, Shimwell and Rooney and T and Kendall, and this is a beast of a group, man. And you got Coach Gannaway, who's as likable as they get.
1: This team could literally, this defense, I hate to put a number on it, but I can see this defense forcing.
0: We're putting the heat on DeMarcus, man.
1: I've already said they're gonna win back-to-back state titles, and Owensboro's going on a run for the next season. Owensboro's about ready to go on a Bowling Green run where they finally kicked open the door like Bowling Green did back in the 90s, you know, because they had been beaten a couple state championship games, couldn't get over the hump. They win one, and then they win like eight in like 15 years. That's the run you're about ready to see Owensboro go over as long as they can keep Gannaway.
0: Yeah, you keep DeMarcus in-house, that's for sure. And I mean, we're not even worried
1: about
0: that.
1: He's not going anywhere else except for maybe Georgia or Alabama, because they'll come in and offer like $200,000 to come coach high school football.
0: Well, he's going
1: to
0: be here on Monday. And I remember last year's media day interview with Coach Gannaway, and I thought he had, like, knocked it out of the park. And just the way the kids gravitated to him, there's the very first thing you noticed in there. Now that carried over all season long, and it got off to a rough start, right? I mean, everybody was, no one remembers it now, right? But I mean, the first two games, people were jumping off the bandwagon left and right. I said,
1: the biggest game of the year was the Calicai game, because if you started 1-3 and you got blown out,
0: it would have been
1: because the Davis County was in the middle of those.
0: That's right.
1: So if you'd have got blown out by St. Eggs, you're blown out by Cal, and then lost to Catholic all of a sudden. I mean, he may have gotten fired right there and not even won a state title. Who knows?
0: Yeah, but I mean, you just stay the course, man. You know, you got some things to work out, and you're working out against some of the greatest programs in the state. And that's the thing about this year is, and I mean, this is silly to say this, and sorry to OHS and Coach Gannaway, because the most interesting games of your entire season are happening week one and week two. The rest of it's just –
1: and four.
0: Absolutely.
1: No, let's be honest. I'm going to make a prediction for you. Just like I did last year. I said, when it comes playoff time, unless like everybody on the team gets hurt, like a bus crash, everybody gets hurt. Let's just be honest. Owensboro is going to running clock the entire playoffs next year. Yeah. Mark my words.
0: Yeah, I think it's coming. But the thing about the first two games is you haven't – You've been on the doorstep of beating Cal. You haven't really been on the doorstep of beating St. X.
1: A couple
0: of
1: years ago, they had a shot when Gavin was there, when they were here at home. I thought was a game they maybe they should have
0: got
1: won.
0: Away from them late.
1: Got away from them late. Yeah. You have a chance here.
0: They had Cal on the ropes.
1: Owensboro has put their name back into by winning the state, has put their name back into, you know, that top five, top eight teams in the state.
0: Yeah.
1: If you can go win one of those first two games, then all of a sudden you've completely – now you're up there. Year in and year out, you'll be talked about that Owensboro, Trinity, Boyle, those type of things. That's the one thing Owensboro hadn't done, is when it had these big statewide games that are not in the playoffs, whether it be, you know, they just haven't won them.
0: Mm-mm. No,
1: Now this is the next step.
0: Yeah, and I think there's a chance they win them both.
1: Cal's going to be tough because it's on the road. I like them against St. X.
0: Yeah, we'll see what happens, man.
1: I like them against St. X.
0: I mean, it's a good gauge where you're at early in the season, that's for sure. Those two games right out of the gate.
1: Because it's almost like a reverse from last year. You know, St. X, you know, it's just, I like them.
0: Yeah, it's right around the corner. As is media day, we'll see you back here Monday bright and early, right? We got
1: starts at 8 o'clock.
0: 8 o'clock a.m. start time with the Southern Indiana Schools that we talked about earlier. Everybody enjoy the weekend, and we'll see you Monday right here live at 5.
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3: More to give. The Sixers looking for their first title since 1983. Their odds to win the Eastern Conference shifting from +750 to +370 on DraftKings to take home the conference. One prize Philly free agent to another. Philly's outfielder Bryce Harper on LeBron joining the Sixers.
4: Yeah, pretty cool. Obviously, one of the best to ever do it, being able to come in and join that club over there. Obviously, they got good young group over there that are a lot of fun to play with. So, really cool for the city for him to come in.
5: Are you a little shocked that he's coming to put up?
4: No.
5: Why is that?
4: I don't know. They're really good.
3: Harper and the Phillies opening their series with the Yankees this evening. Scoreless in the top of the second. Cam Schlittler with a pair of strikeouts in the first, including getting Harper to K. Jesus Luzardo with a strikeout through a scoreless first for the Phillies as well. In the NFL, Will Grier joining the Cowboys coaching staff as an offensive assistant announced his retirement a couple weeks ago.
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10: The final decision has been made, and maybe the biggest part of the news is that we have a decision. Words I never thought I'd say. Ian Fitzsimmons, LeBron James is a member of the Philadelphia 76ers. You're listening to Amber and Ian. We're presented to you by Progressive Insurance. What was your initial reaction when you saw the Shams bomb, if you will?
3: I'm on the couch in my living room, and I get a text from our producer, Stasha Yankee. Hey, forget booking guests. Cancel Ryan McGee. Cancel any other college football or NFL coach. LeBron is going to Philadelphia. Okay. Wow. On a Friday.
10: Good old Friday news dump by LeBron James.
3: The WNBA All-Star Game and three-point contest is tonight. It's the that was my first reaction, by the way. We'll touch on more on that coming up in a moment, how it kind of stepped on the ladies. But, yeah, I mean, look, I told you 3 weeks ago. I told you on Monday, and I said it again last night. It would happen between the end of the World Cup and before NFL training camps really heat up. Why? He's a master marketer. There's only one guy who's better than he is, and that is Jerry Jones, owner of the Dallas Cowboys. So was I surprised it hit today? No, because it's after the World Cup and right before NFL training camps really crank up. But I part of me hates that he's stepping on the ladies. And we'll touch more on that as the show rolls on. But I'll tell you this, man. It's going to be interesting to see how it all gels together with Tyrese, Embiid, right? I mean, Jaylen Brown and LeBron. That is going to be an interesting chemistry mix. And it's going to take a minute to, in my opinion, gel a bit. But, man, hey, it's finally done. The summer of LeBron is over. Giannis is over. We're good. Let's move on. It's almost football season. Your reaction,
10: it is
3: Amber.
10: Almost football season. LeBron finally did give us a decision. My initial reaction, I saw the Shams notification pop up on my phone, and it was so surprising to me because, for me, the 76ers were the last choice that I would have thought that he was going to, out of the choices, obviously, that he was making. I mean, if you want to throw Minnesota into that conversation, fine, but I'm considering
3: Golden State was last for me.
10: See, Golden State, for me, was ahead of Philadelphia in terms of the surprise meter. And so it pops up on my phone, the Shams tweet, and it takes me a beat to realize that it's real. And I realize it's real, and I'm kind of like, huh, really? Philadelphia? I was just, I really genuinely, for a whole plethora of reasons, and we'll get into all of those here over the next few hours, I really did not think it was going to end up being Philadelphia. I didn't have a time. I mean, obviously, I'm a Miami Heat fan. I was a little disappointed. It wasn't really a ton of a reaction from me. I wasn't like super bummed. I always felt like it wasn't very real that he was coming to Miami. Anyways, I thought
11: Oh, stop it. You were giddy. You've been giddy the last 2 weeks.
10: That's what I was about to say. Until the last 2 weeks, I always thought he was going home to Cleveland. And then it wasn't until the last like week and a half, really, that I felt like Miami was a real possibility. And the whole reason I started to feel that way was because it had gone on for so long. And I felt like if he was going home, it wouldn't have gone on this long. If he was going home, he already has a house there. He already has all his friends there.
11: That's a great
10: he knows
11: point.
10: All the schools there. Like, he's got it all ready to go. Yeah. So if he was going home, it would have been easy. And I feel like that decision would have come sooner. So once it started to go on so long, then I determined over the last 2 weeks, really, LeBron ain't going home. And so then, of course, as a Heat fan, yes, it gave me hope. And obviously the noise was loud over the last week surrounding the Miami Heat. And we will get into it a little bit later. I mean, apparently Rich Paul is saying that it was the Miami Heat. And then it seems like he changed his mind and it became the Philadelphia 76ers, which is interesting. But the Sixers, none of this would have ever happened if not for Jaylen Brown being a member of the Philadelphia 76ers. And what cannot get lost in this, and what I am tickled by as a Miami Heat fan, who of course hates the Boston Celtics then, is that Boston not only traded Jaylen Brown in conference to Philadelphia, but got Philadelphia LeBron bleeping James. Here's Shams Charania, the ESPN senior NFL or NBA insider on for It'd Be Weird If Shams Was an NFL Insider. I'm sure he'd be great at that too, though. He was on First Take.
11: Schefter does it. There you go.
10: Right, there you go. He talked about that very thing.
12: Philadelphia, I'm telling you, was not even on this radar, was not in the pool of candidates until Mike Gansey and Bob Myers went out and got Jaylen Brown. That changed the equation. The Sixers got on the map. And from there, it became for LeBron James now almost 4 weeks of deliberation with LeBron James, Rich Paul, that inner circle there, and his family eventually. But trying to figure out, what is the decision going to be based in? Is the decision based in, you know, a legacy story and going home with Cleveland? Is it based in kind of that middle ground where there is legacy with the Miami Heat? There's also a very good contending team there potentially with Giannis Antetokounmpo and Bam Adebayo. In Cleveland, we know there's Donovan Mitchell, James Harden, Jarrett Allen, Evan Mobley, but he really had to sit with it and figure out, what does it look like?
11: And what does it look like? Well, it looks like we have Tyrese Maxey, we have LeBron James, we have Jaylen Brown, and if I'm the Sixers, you know what? Joel Embiid, you're good. After the All-Star break, then we'll crank you up, right? Because you're good for about half a year. When it comes to injuries and everything else, we're going to like rest your knees and everything else, and then we're going to crank you up afterward. But to your point, Amber, and man, in our pre-show, we talked about it. Brad Stevens, Philly fans, send that man thank you notes, gift cards, flowers, everything. There is a zero doubt in my mind that LeBron James is not a 76er. Unless Jaylen Brown is in Philly. There's no way LeBron is a Sixer unless JB is there. None, zero, zilch. And it's not just in conference. It's in division.
10: I know.
11: When that happened, you and I were talking about, like, man, that doesn't happen very often. Holy hell.
10: I was shocked that you traded Jaylen Brown there, period.
11: Yeah,
10: and then division. This being the result, the fact that now Philly is absolutely stacked, amen. Brad Stevens has to be kicking himself a little bit harder today than he
11: Celtics
10: otherwise
11: fans
10: would be.
11: Are going, holy hell, wait a minute. Yeah, what just happened?
10: Yes.
11: Amen. Yes. Amen. Yes.
10: There's a lot of fan bases that are disappointed by this move. There's a lot of people that are happy that this is the move. There's a lot of people that didn't want him to go to Miami in particular. And so there's going to be people that are happy there. But obviously, there's going to be several fan bases that are super disappointed. What I've thought's interesting is I've been watching a lot of reaction video from Philly fans. And it's very obvious to me that Philly fans did not think that they were getting LeBron James. I don't feel like anybody thought that LeBron was going to Philly, and here we are. LeBron is going to Philly, but maybe we should have known, because don't forget, this was LeBron James at Fanatics Fest just last weekend on what he's looking for in his next team.
13: I want to, you know, join a franchise that kind of shares the same, you know, model as myself, and that's like practicing championship habits every day, but trusting the process more than anything. I think you trust the process of actually getting to that.
11: It's going to be a Pelican, right? If he's eating Cuban steak, right, is going to be a Miami.
10: No, but Ian, come on. He did that on purpose now, and we know that is the phrase that's associated with the Philadelphia 76ers, period, point blank. Nobody knows a Pelican ever used it.
11: I'm pointing at look, I'm saying I'm a basketball buffoon. I'm the one that was going, hey, I'm not reading into that. Jason Garrett used to say that, you know, trust the process. He's a diehard Cowboy fan, so meaning LeBron James. That was actually foreshadowing from LeBron. Mm-hmm. Bam.
10: He's telling
11: there
10: you
11: it
10: where
11: is.
10: He's going.
11: Yeah. And
10: he's telling you.
11: I was like, you know what? No, I'm not buying into it. I was wrong.
10: There you go.
11: Yeah. There you go.
10: He right wanted there. Us to follow the tea leaves. That's the thing with LeBron, though. LeBron loved it all. He loves all. He loves the process. He loves all of this.
11: But why today, Amber? Why today?
10: He loves
11: today?
10: The attention. I think that today was always the plan. I think that's what happened with the Miami Heat. I think the reason that YouTube link went up that everybody freaked out about is because I think teams had an inkling that he was going to make his decision by Friday. And so then the natural thing to do would be to prepare for Monday, because if in fact he ever came to your team, it would be on Monday that you would be addressing the media. I think that's probably what we'll see in Philly. So I think that teams had an idea of that. They had no idea where he was going. Rich Paul told Ramona Shelbourne that LeBron didn't know until 1 a.m. last night. That sound from Fanatics Fest would suggest otherwise. Coming up next here on Amber and Ian, how are you feeling about LeBron going to Philly, America? Give us a call, 888-SAY-ESPN. We definitely want to hear from you. If you're a Cavs fan, are you boohooing? If you're a Heat fan like me, how are we feeling, Miami? Golden State, stand up. Where are you at? 888-SAY-ESPN. We will get to your phone calls. And also, how do we view this Sixers team now moving forward?
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27: 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It's on Sportsmanlike, 6 a.m. Eastern, right here on ESPN Radio, ESPN2, and ESPNU.
2: Rockport is getting its game on. We're Kentuckiana's sports leader, 1027.